0: by Joe Ballard every Sunday afternoon at 1600 Hours Universal. 2 hours of easy on the ear music, consisting of ballads, love songs, good country, big band, light orchestral, with memory joggers, and the occasional unusual track. 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

Ja, Venga Boys hörde vi, tjalalalala. 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

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Det här är The Global Voice och The Fingertip Show. 24 minuter över 10 UTC är klockan, eller 12 då här i Sverige. Så det är god eftermiddag på er allihopa som har nyss kommit in för showen. Sometimes the world is a valley of heartaches and tears.

Almost Lucy. And here is going to be a little hello with the rockabilly med heart. Okay, låten heter då All I Want to Do Is Make Love to You. Här på The Global Voice Fingertip Show.

it's a hard turn without it. All I want to do is make love to you. Happy to my voice. Forget the show. Have my Jürgen Hansson. From the Mikkelbornen. Och nu ska vi hålla till London Beat. 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Och då blir det London Beat. I've been thinking about you. Här på The Global Voice. En av mina favoritlåtar tycker jag.

Oh, there to announce Lute, London Beach. I've been thinking about you. Oh, has me all the last stay for the end of Orien Bovinden. Oh, curiously, after the under the moon of love. So, we should have great breathing after the day. Believing is seeing. Hey, how are you doing in the show with the Global Voice? Oh, herregud, det är bara 20 minuter kvar av showen.

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2: Why, howdy, partner. I'm fixing to hitch out west in search of wonder and imagination. And if you're looking for work, I could sure use a trail hand. What's that? Why, sure, we can whistle along the way. You can call me Wild, by the way. That's W-I-L-D, Wild Thrill the Hitcher. I see down yonder a car. Let's go see if we can hitch a ride and get on the road. We better get to it before the weather starts rolling in. I see them clouds there on the horizon.
3: Back, please, back!
4: My wife says I work too hard. She may be right. The days certainly are filled with the demands and tensions of a high-powered job. But I've got an escape hatch. I call it my Cadillac out. It starts when I slide into my new Fleetwood Brougham and discover all over again just how accommodating my Cadillac really is.
5: I was riding my bike down the street dark at night when I looked and I saw there was a certain kind of light and warmth in the houses that were there all around. But in the city, man, it's killing me.
4: My wife says I work too hard. When I

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And, of course, the kind of smooth, relaxing ride that belongs to Cadillac.

0: my private decompression chamber.
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1: Has everybody lost their mind? 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
2: Take a gun from somebody.
3: I'm gonna ask
4: you one
3: push
4: place. Me one more time. 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
3: Get out of my way.
0: Say it again.
3: Get out of my face, okay?
4: Get out of this way, will you?
5: How many times are they gonna be able to duck when every other fender bender turns into a shootout?
6: That's not our town. It's not. Chainsaw? Oh, shut up!
7: You see, that highfalutin life was the life I used to live. 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
1: 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Take it away.
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2: We've talked about whistlers a lot. Now, perhaps we should just devote no more than a minute or two to the tweak.
3: The tweak is rather well understood and demonstrate that these are indeed tweaks, but that the rate of decline of the tone is so fast that they're not recognizable as well-developed tweaks until you slow them down.
2: A mature tweak is one that's many miles away.
3: It is a crash or a bunk, and if it's far enough away so that it's not that but not a tweak, it's one of these immature tweaks. Odon chorus, on the other hand, is not at all well understood, and there is no theory to explain it.
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1: Oh, hi there, it's me again.
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1: Boy, don't knock the ads. I've learned lots of cool things from ads. Bears use an awful lot of toilet paper. There's a website for comparing the meerkats. Geckos and emus sell a lot of insurance. Cats are bad for blind footballers. And you shouldn't jump rope at Maureen's cafe.
3: Hey, no jumping rope in my cafe.
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you like the sound of New Country, then you have most decidedly come to the right place. I am Chrissy Cochran. 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Our message board is open at theglobalvoice.info/chatroom, which is all one word, .htm. I'll be in there shortly. Meanwhile, let's kick off with some new country music. This is a great one. Kyle Jenkins, who says, don't worry, it'll be all right.

That's a new one from Carl Jenkins. It'll be all right. It probably will. But there again, Kylie C says, the grass looks greener. That he's got it.

Oh, a little guitar-type sound at the end. Gavin Adcock, that was. And his new one, Wannabe. Here's Diplo, Two-Steppin', along with Adrian Nunes. Enjoy it.

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1: 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We're nice.
0: Gibberish.
1: Crackers. Fennec.
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4: 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But don't worry, I'm sure you'll understand Wally a lot better than that guy. Ma'am, you've heard the show, what do you think?
5: Just look at my Turkish fashion excellence. 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
4: My thoughts exactly. So be sure to catch Wally Harding for great music, some chat, and a bit of a laugh on the WWW show in gibberish. Ha ha ha ha ha.
6: 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Absolutely mental.
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8: Here you go, James, your request. Let's go.

Here you go, Jim. Any Given Friday Night, Luke Combs. Great stuff. Here on Chrissy's Country. Don't forget, if you've got a request, you can drop me a line at chrissy@theglobalvoice.info. Love to hear from you. Here's a new one from Matt Maher. It's going to be all right. I'm sure it is.

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I'm not so sure I'd like it if someone come and said to me, you're my loaded gun. Yeah, what was it supposed to be? 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

0: for help.
1: Let's take them in reverse order. That was Wes McClelland and a track that's been released for Mental Awareness, Mental Health Awareness Month, which is the whole month of May. And the piece is called Ask for Help. Before that, we heard Danny Kenzie and Mama's Recipe. And before that, another Mama song. Oh, Camille Harrison, I Miss You, Mama. That always reminds me of Monty Python for some reason. Mama? Yeah, right. Anyway, enough of that. Then, what do we have there? Hold on. Wyatt Flores, Drive All Night. And Ty Stalk, eventually. Mind If I Smoke? All right. What have we got there? Oh, Country Meets Heavy Metal. Yes. This is Matthew Goodenough featuring Matt Hayden and the Moonlighters. And was it Bad Terms or Good Terms? Bad Terms, I think. Yes, Bad Terms. It comes after these.
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Yes. There we go. Matthew Goodenough with Matt Hankins and the Moonlighters and Bad Terms. Here's a nice one. Frank Gray, Third Row, George Strait.

That's a new one from Celeste Marie Wilson. Jesus, tequila and whiskey. Yeah, love it. Ah, more drink coming up. American Blonde, Mississippi Moonshine. On Chrissy's Country, on the Global Voice.

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It certainly is, Kerry Brockwell. And that's real. Shooter Jennings has got a new one out, along with dear old Willie Nelson. Willie Nelson seems to be up, popping up on all sorts of people's tracks. This is their new one, When I'm Stoned.

0: certainly different. She was a Jennings, along with Willie Nelson. Might be below me when I'm stoned. Love it. You're listening to Chrissy's Country. Time for our featured artist, who this week is the great Brad Paisley. We'll have three from him after this.
1: Oh, hi there. It's me again. And here's the postman.
2: You've got mail.
1: Seems someone has sent me a box. On it are written just two words. All sorts. I don't see any wires, but I'm still not sure I should open it, particularly because the cat is sitting on it. Maybe it's my food of the month selection, full of yummy
3: berries, truffles, rutabagas, roots of all sorts.
1: Oh, I know. It must be from the chemist's shop.
4: All sorts of remedies that you can buy, no matter what ailment you've got.
1: No, I suppose not. Maybe I have a secret admirer. He sent me
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1: Wait, I hear something coming from the box. It sounds like
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And yeah, I know you really liked her.

0: taking them in reverse order. That was, you shouldn't have to, before that letter to me and before that welcome to the future. The great Brad Paisley. Love it. Got an interesting one now from Abby Callahan. Her new one, simply called Drag Queen. I'm going to tell you how it's put down here because it affects the song. Drag, comma, queen. And we'll find out all about it after these. So just... stay right there.
1: Oh, yeah. Yeah, you know you're in trouble. You know you're in trouble. Did you make this mess?

0: 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Well, now there's a mess you won't get in trouble for, because it's Mike's Mess, hosted by Mike G Fridays at 2 UTC right here on the Global Voice. It's a mess of good music from a mess of different genres. The mess around.
1: Tune in at 2 and make a mess of your Friday.

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Check the program schedule for repeats. And the presenter this month is Chris Gray. So, five tracks to wind the program down.

Okay, in that set we heard Alison Krauss and a lovely piece, Find My Way Back to My Heart. Then Tanya Tucker, The Wheels of Laredo. We followed that with Heartland and Tracy Lawrence, I Loved Her First. Then Marion Morris, Background Music. And finally, Sarah Darling, Song Still Gets Me. It still gets me every time.

And as usual, that music crashes in and says, Chrissy, your time is up, dear. Time to vacate the studio and let the next programme in. If you're listening live, that next programme's going to be Glenn House's World of Radio. So, if you have been, thanks for listening. I've enjoyed bringing the programme to you, and I hope you've enjoyed listening. Before I go, remember, kindness is a powerful force. It really is. We could do with it, God knows. So, spread it around by a whole bunch of manure, but keep a whole heap for yourself. I'll see you next week. Till then, bye!

And that was Picardisca Terzia with their a cappella take on Mama Lou, a Europop hit from 1973 by the German group the Les Humphreys Singers. The original was a playful, nonsense lyrics crowd pleaser built on big chorus gospel pop, and Picardisca Terzia folded it into their repertoire there with their signature style. Picardisca Terzia with Mama Lou. 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Говорить Павлина. Добрий вечір and welcome to «Наш голос» Ukrainian Roots Radio here on AM1320 CHMB Vancouver. I'm your host, Павлина. On today's program, we'll have a recipe from the Ukrainian Food Flair Cookbook, a unique salad. Very Ukrainian, of course. And also we'll have a book review of a book about the siege of the Donetsk airport back in 2015, a novel based on true events. So stay tuned for all of that. As usual, our proverb of the week, other items of interest, and great Ukrainian music. And it will be mostly on Mother's Day theme since it's that time of year. So coming up next, a Vancouver group that calls themselves Slavic Soul. They are Zelia. They've been around about as long as Nosh Holos has, actually. And this is from their second album, Willow Bridge. And it is a traditional Ukrainian folk song about a young girl sneaking around and her mom catching her. And this musical style sort of blends North American country and traditional Ukrainian folk in a unique arrangement. Here they are, Zelia, now with Bila Mene Mate, which translates as "My mother beat me," only she really didn't in the song. She understood because she was young once.

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0: And from Toronto, that was Zirka with Rydna Mati Moya, a traditional Ukrainian folk song about a mother giving an embroidered cloth to her son, a beautiful Ukrainian ritual. Up next, from the Nash Holos Audio Archives and the Ukrainian Food Flair Cookbook, another Ukrainian Food Flair flashback.
1: Hello. Salads have become a familiar fixture at mealtime in North America. Most common are green salads like coleslaw, Caesar salad, and the ubiquitous tossed green salad. With perhaps the exception of coleslaw, such salads are not traditional in Ukrainian cuisine. More commonly, you'll find salads like the one featured tonight, a tangy red salad with beets as the base. Horseradish gives it a nice bite, and sunflower oil enhances the earthy taste of the beets. To make it, first cook 8 large beets. Cool. Then peel them and slice them into a large bowl. Slice 3 large dill pickles and 1 large onion, and add them to the bowl. Mix together 3 tablespoons prepared horseradish and 4 tablespoons sunflower oil and pour over the vegetables. Toss and serve. It's that easy. This will feed 8 to 10 people. Just a tip. Make sure to use cold-pressed or unrefined sunflower oil, as it has that wonderful fresh sunflower flavor. Plus, it's better for you than refined oil. I found that the most flavorful comes from Ukraine or other parts of Eastern Europe. You can usually buy it in specialty delis, but if you can't find any in your area, you can substitute olive oil in this recipe. So try it. It's Ukrainian. And you'll find it in our new cookbook coming out soon.
0: That was the voice of the late Sylvia Molnar, who produced and presented Ukrainian Food Flair on Nash Holos for many years. She left behind a wonderful legacy, and the recipes, stories, and cooking tips she shared with Nash Holos listeners have been published as a tribute to her memory. Ukrainian Food Flair, the cookbook, is now available on Amazon in softcover and Kindle. 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This next song is a song about mothers, but also about war, which so many Ukrainian songs are. This one is from 12 years ago, written by German singer-songwriter Christian Tessen. And listening to it again, I found it rather prophetic. References to the Ukrainian flag, a strong message of flying angels, fire, and TNT, and that the world is watching. Although I think the invitation for a friendly visit has been rescinded, and the love Ukrainians still had then for their Russian neighbors is now as dead as the million or so soldiers that have perished in the unprovoked war that Russia started. See if you agree with me that it was prophetic. Here is Christian Tessen now with Crying Mamas Don't Lie.
2: Hey!

And that song, Crying Mamas Don't Lie, was written for a music video in support of a peace march in September of 2014, protesting Russia's war of aggression against Ukraine. The singer and composer is Christian Tessin of Germany. For the video, he worked with two Ukrainians, Kira Yaforova, a volunteer psychologist in Kharkiv, who provided photos taken at the refugee center there. And the video was compiled by entrepreneur and activist Alexei Stepanovsky. And you can find the video on YouTube. Up next, another Ukrainian, traditional Ukrainian folk song. And this is by the popular folk rock group Haidamakia. It is from a film that it was created at the Khokhovka Dam just before it was blown up by Russia. And the film is about the Battle of Krutia in 1919, when a group of courageous young Ukrainian soldiers held off the Red Army for a little while before they perished. The song itself goes back several centuries to Cossack times. It is a song about a young soldier dying on the battlefield and calling for his mother, and his mother searching for him. The song is called Chorna Rilya, The Black Unplowed Earth.

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I'm Павліна.

And two Toronto groups for you there. This song you just heard was Waihutila Menemate, and that was a song by Dunai from Toronto, and the song translates as "My mother wanted me to marry a musician." Take that as you will. And before that was Zubrivka, also from Toronto, and Posalala Menimate, "My mother sent me on an errand," and I got a little sidetracked, and leave that to your imagination. Coming up next, a popular singer from Ukraine called Marta Shpak, and this song is one about Ukraine as a protective mother. Ukraina mate, mezavolya, mezamer.

0: Welcome to Knishka Corner, book reviews by Myra Junik, stories about Ukraine and Ukrainians in English.
1: In this edition of Knishka Corner, we will be discussing Sergei Loiko's novel, Airport. The subtitle of Loiko's Airport sends a powerful message. This book is about a war that should never have happened, about heroes who had no desire to die, and about love that never dies. Although this novel is not an autobiography, it does draw heavily on true facts and events about the 242-day siege of Donetsk Airport by Russian troops and mercenaries. Loiko was the only foreign reporter who lived with the defenders during the siege. In his introductory author's note, Loiko tells readers, "This novel is neither reportage, nor an investigation, nor a chronicle. It is a creative fiction based on facts." As the novel begins in January 2015, the Krasnokamensky Airport in Donetsk is virtually destroyed by Russian troops and mercenaries. All of it was now in such ruin from the relentless firefights and bombardments that the SCC, the airport's security and command center, remained the only place with a floor, ceiling, and walls intact. The main character, Alexei Molchanov, an American reporter, photographer, and former Russian citizen, is photographing the ongoing conflict between Ukraine and Russia. According to the writer, Alexei possessed the priceless quality of a war correspondent, an ability to never panic. Loiko describes unspeakable horrors of death and destruction, but he also details the bravery of the defenders of Ukraine. These doomed soldiers were nicknamed cyborgs by their enemies for their persistence and obstinacy in defending the godforsaken airport. The Ukrainians nicknamed the enemy the orcs for their horde-like effacement and the impossibility of comprehending why they were there. The fighting at the doomed airport was intense and unrelenting. There are many characters in this novel and countless examples of bravery. Molchanov is a keen observer of the determination of the cyborgs. He describes many heroes. Yurka, the machine gunner who viciously killed a mercenary with his own helmet. The sniper Dragon, who died instantly from an enemy sniper's bullet. And Misha Professor, who died saving the leg of a dead tank crewman. However, this novel is not only a chronicle of war and death. It is also a tale of love and betrayal. As the war in Ukraine begins in 2014, 51-year-old Alexei is in Kyiv. He is married to his longtime love, Kusha, who lives with their son, Arseny, and their two grandchildren in Corinth, Texas. They try to stay in touch during his time in Ukraine, but it is very difficult. At one point, Kusha travels to Kyiv to be with him, but the two do not connect. One of the reasons Alexei cannot meet with her is that he has fallen in love with a much younger woman named Nika. While he still loves his wife and family, he is racked with guilt for his betrayal. All of these emotions mirror the despair of the Ukrainian people who are fighting a war with their neighbors. This is not a novel for the faint of heart. The descriptions of battle at the airport are brutal, bloody, and disturbing. Alexei does not hesitate to give readers all the gory details of the conflict and death he experiences all around him. It is impossible to prepare yourself for this. If you yourself have never been shot at, until the reality of it all hits you, they are firing at you specifically. However, Loiko also describes the patriotism, determination, and national pride of the Ukrainian fighters. Readers who want to know about the reality of Putin's war in Ukraine will definitely want to read this novel. Sergei Loiko was born in Finland in 1953. He graduated from Moscow State Pedagogical University. Before he became a reporter for the Los Angeles Times in 1991, he worked as a television producer, a translator, and an English language high school teacher. As a reporter, he covered the conflicts in Afghanistan in 2001, Iraq in 2003, and Eastern Ukraine from 2014. In 2015, he won the Los Angeles Times Editorial Award for his Ukrainian reporting. He published Airport in Kyiv in 2015. Since then, the novel has been translated into many languages, including Polish, Estonian, Georgian, and Dutch. Airport by Sergei Loiko is available from Amazon and Abe Books. This is Myra Junik for Nash Hollos Ukrainian Roots Radio.
0: Thank you, Myra. Join us again soon for another Knishka Corner book review with Myra Junik here on Nash Hollos Ukrainian Roots Radio. If you'd like to read the transcript, you can find it at our website, www.nashholos.com.

And the Todestrick sisters from Winnipeg and Montreal. Rosemarie's in Winnipeg, Charlene's in Montreal. They still do music together. This is from quite a while back, though. Their most recent album, though, and this song was called Mamina Sorochka, and that translates as Mother's Shirt. And again, a song about embroidery and a mother's love. Coming up next, a Montreal group called Chermshena, another group that's been around a long time, and one of my favorite girl groups as well. This is a song about grandmothers, since, of course, Baba always counts as for Mother's Day. And this song is about a very wise grandmother. She would have been breaking the law a few years back, but lately she's cool again and doing something very useful that Ukrainians did a long time ago before hemp was made illegal. And now that it's legal again, so is the song. Here's Chermshena now with Posiela Baba Konopel. Baba, Grandma planted hemp.

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And our proverb of the week translates as, know yourself and do not blame others. And that brings us to the end of another edition of Nash Holos Ukrainian Roots Radio here on AM 1320 CHMB Vancouver. Just a reminder that the Nanaimo edition of Nash Holos can be heard in the Vancouver listening area on CHLY 101.7 FM, Wednesdays at 11 a.m. and at chly.ca. 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Well, our time together is up, so we'll wrap up the show with Millennia and Jitomate. I'm Pavlina. On behalf of all of us here at Nash Holos and AM 1320, thanks for listening and Dobranich!

0: change would convert the agency's acronym, as you've probably figured out by now, from ICE to NICE. The change was first promoted by conservative influencer Alyssa Marie in March. More than a month later, Trump weighed in, publicly endorsing it, all capital letters. "Great idea, do it," he said on Truth Social. Meanwhile,
1: bomb, bomb, bomb, bomb, bomb, Iran. Bomb, bomb, bomb, bomb, bomb, Iran.
0: Washington has warned European allies, including the UK, Poland, Lithuania, and Estonia, to expect long delivery delays for U.S. weapons as the U.S. scrambles to replenish stockpiles depleted by the Iran war. The Pentagon had told the countries to expect serious delays for several missile systems, according to the FT, quoting nine people familiar with the matter. FT, the Financial Times. Two people said there were also talks about postponing shipments to Asia. The delays are partly driven by acute concerns about U.S. inventory levels, given the high volume of weapons being used in the past 2 months in Iran. The American military has already been forced to move weapons from other regions, including the Indo-Pacific, to make up for the shortfalls. But the Iran war has also deepened concerns about whether the U.S. has a sufficient stockpile of weapons to deter either Beijing or defeat China in a future conflict over, let's say, Taiwan. In addition to sparking alarms across Europe, the delays are bad news for Ukraine, of course, amid concerns about U.S. support for the country after 4 years of war since Russia's invasion. It's good news all around. Hello, welcome to the show.

From New Orleans, Louisiana, I'm Harry Shearer, welcoming you to this edition of the show. And now, ladies and gentlemen, news of the godly. The Archdiocese of New York may be going bankrupt. The news stunned pastors who were summoned to a recent emergency all-hands meeting in which they were told that despite real estate sell-offs and cost-cutting, those will only be half wafers. The $300 million fund to pay off past victims of sexual abuse by priests and lay personnel is still hundreds of millions of dollars short of what's needed to reach the global settlement. This is from our town, New York. That woeful underfunding comes despite the diocese having sold off over $800 million worth of real estate over the past 2 years. This is in New York. Real estate is, you know, high. Pastors received the devastating news a couple weeks ago at the sprawling 40-acre St. Joseph College and Seminary in Yonkers, New York. They could sell that. Collectively, the pastors who head up about 200 parishes in Manhattan, the Bronx, Staten Island, and seven upstate counties were told at the meeting they will have to dip into their own parish coffers to collectively raise hundreds of millions more, maybe as much as 400 million more. This is unlike other communities we've talked about on this program where the churches said, oh, no, the parishes are separate. If the parishes cannot make the goal in New York, the pastors were told the archdiocese itself would be forced into bankruptcy. Well, that hasn't happened to any other that is the nuclear option, said one pastor, referring to bankruptcy. It would be a disaster for the archdiocese. The individual levy on parishes could range from the high six figures to several million for each one. News of the godly. And speaking of money, time for news of the Olympic movement. If you can afford it. The friction over City of Los Angeles costs for the 2028 Olympic and Paralympic Games got hotter this week after budget hearings with Captain Shannon White from the LA Police Department's Major Events Group, explaining that the $1 billion federal security allocation in the One Big Beautiful Bill, known as OB3, won't be anywhere near enough to cover costs. She and Commander Mario Mota explained in detail. Average daily deployment of police officers at the 8 competition venues in L.A. is currently estimated at 6,700 officers, going down to 5,400 on low-demand days. A total of 66 days of operations are planned for the Games. The current estimate is the total security force required will be on the order of 30,000 officers to be brought into the area to fulfill all expected law enforcement roles. White was asked by Budget Chair Katie Yaroslavsky if the feds are supposed to provide security for the games through the Secret Service. The local police representative said the Secret Service is the lead for that, but the federal government performs very specific operations. They will not perform patrol on our streets. And that's probably more of what you're looking for. Unquote. White further detailed the scope of the security operations for the games. As the LAPD sees it, quote, the most the department is able to dedicate to the games on a daily basis hovers around 2,400. As it's been framed to us, we will have to use contract services in which we will need to pay any outside agencies coming into town. And that includes, if they're from outside the region, we would have to cover their hotel costs, per diem, and transportation. She continued, we've run the estimates for the rest of the region, which will bring it closer to 30,000 personnel needed for each 24-hour period. That's not including our specialized resources, canines, bomb squad, hazmat, etc.
That also doesn't account for the game's route network, which covers significant mileage on our freeways and streets. Referring to the $1 billion federal appropriation in the One Big Beautiful Bill, White noted firmly, quote, salaries alone will greatly exceed what there is, what is available, and knowing that other municipalities will be looking to attach to that funding, as well as the city, beyond just fire, police, and transportation. I would like to offer some clarity on that, she continued, to make sure that as we're moving forward, that maybe OB3, the One Big Beautiful Bill, can take care of this. We certainly, as the city of L.A., will greatly exceed what is available, unquote, said Council Budget Chair Yaroslavsky, quote, I think we needed a better plan. And Jamie McBride, director of the LAPD Police Union, chimed in, quote, right now, if the Olympics were held today, we're not safe. He said, warning the staffing crisis could lead to big problems for this summer's World Cup and 2028 Games. Well, the Olympics, it's a movement, and we all need one every day. We also need money. And now...

Well, in Utah, the state has partnered with health startup Doctronic in a pilot program that will allow AI systems to automate some prescription refills for chronic conditions with some human oversight. The initiative, according to Axios.com, is still in the first phase, which requires human review and approval of every AI-renewed prescription. But the state medical board last month called for the program to be suspended, saying it potentially places Utah citizens at risk. Citing safety guardrails built into the agreement, the state agencies involved declined to suspend the program. And when researcher Nicholas Tiller began to feed health questions into chatbots as a test, he expected some imperfections, but not this level of failure. According to the Washington Post, five AIs, 250 questions, a total score of just over 50% correct responses. And one in five of the ones that were wrong were, in Tiller's estimation, dangerous. Quote, it would more than likely cause somebody harm if they were to follow the advice, he said. It was a bit of a shock, unquote. Millions of Americans regularly use AI tools as a first stop for health questions relating to your colds, your cancer, and your beyond. Two studies published this month suggest that may not be such a good idea, at least without a lot of skepticism. Tiller, a research associate at the Lundquist Institute at UCLA, published his study in BMJ Open. That's British Medical Journal, I guess. Separate team from Mass General Brigham approached the question in an entirely different way, with a study appearing in JAMA, Journal of American Medical Association Network Open. Both studies designed as real-world tests, humans posing open-ended questions, as well as more structured closed questions that push for brief, discrete responses, often just a few words, or yes or no answers. Tiller's study focused on subjects frequently distorted by misinformation. Questions like, does 5G cause cancer? How much raw milk should I drink for health benefits? In the JAMA Network Open paper, testers gave 21 models realistic medical situations involving patients, asked the models to play doctor. That paper also gave the AI tools failing grades. A study published in January in The Lancet suggests the problem is not an isolated quirk. The most reliable chatbot the researchers tested still treated more than 10% of fabricated claims as true. The worst accepted more than half as true. The tests were conducted using general-purpose AI tools. Several companies have since been working to enhance their health capabilities or roll out more specialized AI apps. One in four people are using chatbots for health information. Younger people more likely to have used AI for health-related information or advice in the 10 days prior, according to research released by a third source, the West Health Gallup Center on Healthcare in America. A not insignificant portion of the 5,600 adults questioned, 14%, report not seeing a provider they otherwise would have because of information or advice they received from AI. The world is adopting artificial intelligence at such a rapid pace, according to a newly released Stanford AI Index report, that it's unable to measure AI's capabilities, assess its progress, or even understand what is training AI models. Now, in its ninth year, this annual report card quantifies the staggering rates at which AI has embedded into the global economy, finding that people are adopting generative AI tools faster than they started using the internet. At the same time, public resentment towards AI is building in America. Only 30% of us trust the government to regulate the rapidly scaling tech. That's the lowest rating among all 30 countries surveyed. Quote, where there are high levels of adoption and enthusiasm, there also seems to be a high level of
trust that their governments will protect them and regulate the technology effectively, said lead of the Stanford Index. In the U.S., not only is there not as much enthusiasm or adoption of AI, but there's not as much trust in the government to regulate it in a way that might protect the public. Foolish public. Now on to the subject discussed here recently, thanks to an in-house philosopher at Anthropic, the subject of AI consciousness. DeepMind scientist, DeepMind is a part of Google, Alexander Lerchner, published a paper arguing consciousness is impossible for large language models. That directly contradicts the CEO of DeepMind, who claims imminent artificial general intelligence. Lerchner says AI systems can only simulate consciousness, never achieve it. His paper challenges the tech industry's core assumption that sufficiently complex computation equals consciousness. His concept cuts through the hype. Just because AI systems manipulate language and symbols convincingly doesn't mean they experience anything internally, because there's no internal. The key mechanism he identifies is map maker dependency. Every AI system requires humans to organize messy reality into categories the machine can process. Those armies of workers labeling training images, they are creating the meaning that LLMs, large language models, appear to generate independently. And by the way, those humans are interestingly low paid. Consciousness requires physical motivation that digital systems fundamentally lack. According to Lerchner, consciousness demands embodiment with intrinsic drives rooted in biological necessity, like what we have. LLMs exist as patterns on a hard drive that activate only when prompted, lacking any internal motivation or meaning beyond human-defined tasks. AGI without consciousness remains merely a sophisticated tool. Leading consciousness researchers acknowledge Lerchner's rigor. While emphasizing its familiar territory, Mark Bishop from Goldsmith University supports 99% of his arguments, but notes all these arguments have been presented years and years ago. The surprise isn't the conclusion. It's that Google permitted publication contradicting its own AGI marketing slant. Meanwhile, South Africa has pulled its draft national AI policy after discovering it was citing sources that exist only in the imagination of a chatbot. The country's Department of Communications and Digital Technologies confirmed that the draft, which had already cleared the cabinet and was out for public comment, included, quote, various fictitious sources, unquote. The communications minister said the department rechecked the draft after reports flagged fake references and found some citations were indeed made up, prompting the withdrawal. Quote, this failure is not a mere technical issue, but has compromised the integrity and credibility of the draft policy. The communications minister said on X, adding that AI-generated citations have slipped in without anyone checking them. The document has been yanked. The minister said those involved in drafting and sign off on the document can expect, quote, consequence management, unquote. And that's a new phrase not invented by AI. Meanwhile, the Telegraph reports the British government has admitted it underestimated AI's carbon emissions by as much as 136,000%. AI computing is now expected to generate between 34 and 123 megatons of carbon dioxide in just 9 years. That's according to new figures published by the Department for Science, Innovation, and Technology in Britain. That would be
3.4% of the UK's total emissions over the next decade. AI data centers, as you know, require huge amounts of electricity to operate, much of which is still generated by fossil fuels. Researchers working with data from the Internet Archive have discovered that a third of websites created since 2022 are AI generated. So kiss the internet goodbye. The team of researchers, people from Stanford, the Imperial College London, and the Internet Archive published their findings online in a paper, finding that all this AI generated text is making the web more cheery and less verbose. The team set to find out how ChatGPT and its competitors had reshaped the internet in the last 4 years. The proliferation of AI-generated and AI-assisted text on the internet is feared to contribute to a degradation in semantic and stylistic diversity, factual accuracy, and other negative developments, according to the researchers. We find, they add, by mid-2025, roughly 35% of newly published websites were classified as AI-generated or AI-assisted, unquote, says an AI researcher at Stanford and co-author of the paper. I find the sheer speed of the AI takeover of the web quite staggering. After decades of humans shaping it, a significant portion of the internet has become defined by AI in just 3 years. We're witnessing, he says, in my opinion, a major transformation of the digital landscape in a fraction of the time it took to build it in the first place. And finally, from a Dutch economist, Servaas Storm, who works on macroeconomics, technological projects, and other such stuff, this published in the Institute for New Economics Thinking website, quote, the biggest reason why the AI overinvestment cycle is not sustainable is that none of the AI firms has a feasible path to profitability. The problem is simple but unsolvable. The AI labs face escalating training costs, growing inference costs, and additional costs from legal challenges. They urgently need revenue growth to attract users and gain market share. The AI labs have been offering services for free or at fixed monthly rates. These fees do not even cover the operational cost because users have an incentive to make maximum use of the AI models, given the flat fees they're paying. This is a major reason why the LLM labs continue to make losses. The AI firms cannot simply raise their subscription fees because they're experiencing strong price competition from their Chinese rivals. Instead, the AI firms are resorting to introducing rate limits on usage during peak hours. The alternative to charging a flat fee is to charge the actual token cost. However, in such a metered system, users will be forced to buy an LLM service without knowing its price. The reason is that there's no way to anticipate how many tokens a particular prompt will burn. Every time the LLM makes a mistake or chases its own tail for a few minutes using ever more tokens, the user will have to pay. And this will disincentivize the use of the LLM. Most users, especially coders, are completely unprepared for the cost of paying their actual token consumption. A metered system is therefore unlikely to solve the problem, and the AI labs remain stuck in a non-viable business model. Unquote.

0: drank from the Situation Room, where my people are trying to explain my war to me. This is the President of Peace with another edition of Truth Social Audio, brought to you by Trump Belts. Why bother with leather when you can wrap your waist in gold? This week we were honored, and by that I mean I was honored, by the visit of the King and Queen of England. I don't know much about the Queen except she's no Diana. But King Charles was warm and gracious. Standing with him on the White House portico was a rebuke to the treasonous demonstrators carrying stupid signs saying no kings. What you saw with him and me together was what I'd call two kings. But the minute he gets back to London, Charles turns out to be no more a true friend of America than his pathetic prime minister. Where were the British jets flying in to attack Iran during the fake ceasefire? Where were the British tanks? I'll tell you where. They were in Britain. This week you saw your government pull some troops out of Germany over that country's weasel-headed refusal to help stop Iran from getting the nuclear weapon the crooked Obama deal tried to stop. Maybe it's time for us to send some U.S. troops to Britain just so we can pull them back. That would give London what I'd call a royal pain. Speaking of Iran, its excuse for a government is so decimated it doesn't even know how obliterated it is. This war has already come to an end, but it will really end in about 2 weeks when our blockade strangles the Iranian economy like a dog. In the meantime, people who wish they knew what they were talking about are filling the media with guesses about when and how negotiations will resume and where. The United States now has one firm and non-negotiable demand from the desolated other side. Simply and forever insisting that the waterway Iran desperately fails to control gets its proper name, the Strait of America. Thank you for your and the King's attention to this matter, and stay loyal.
1: 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Their strength is their length. So long.
2: Looks like muscle.
3: From New Orleans, this is LaShow, and now a little bit of Musk love. For years, according to thestreet.com, Tesla sold millions of cars with a promise attached: pay extra for full self-driving, and your vehicle would eventually drive itself. Software updates would get it there. The hardware was ready. At the end of last month, Elon Musk finally said out loud what Tesla owners had suspected for a long time. Quote, "Unfortunately, Hardware 3, I wish it were otherwise, but Hardware 3 simply does not have the capability to achieve unsupervised full self-driving," he said on Tesla's first quarter earnings call. He identified the hardware's, quote, "memory bandwidth," unquote, as the choke point. According to the transcript, that's a direct admission that the hardware installed in millions of Tesla vehicles since early 2019 can't deliver what the customers paid for. Not because of a software limitation that could be patched, because of the physical chip itself. Musk's proposed solution: build microfactories in major cities to retrofit Hardware 3 vehicles with a new computer and camera system. He also said Tesla plans to convert all Hardware 3 cars to Hardware 4 because, quote, "that's what enables them to enter the robo-taxi fleet and have unsupervised full self-driving," he said. He mentioned a, quote, "discounted trade-in program," unquote, but offered no further details on cost, timeline, or scope. Sounds like the Elon we've become familiar with. A, why this matters to millions of Tesla owners: Tesla began installing Hardware 3 in early 2019, sold it to customers as the system that would eventually support full autonomy by way of over-the-air software updates. Owners paid thousands of dollars above the base vehicle price to access the prospect of full self-driving, trusting that the hardware was sufficient for the feature to eventually work, given the appropriate software. Musk first conceded that HW3 was not sufficient way back in January of last year, according to The Verge, but the earnings call this year was the most direct public statement yet. It came more than 6 years after Tesla started selling vehicles with the hardware for a higher price. Sounds like Musk love. And now the apologies of the week.
4: We're so sorry.
3: OxyContin maker Purdue Pharma is set to be dissolved and replaced by a company focused on the public good. As a massive legal settlement resolving thousands of lawsuits over OxyContin takes effect, federal judge this week delivered a criminal sentence to the company to resolve a probe by the Department of Justice. The Stanford, Connecticut-based company admitted it did not have an effective program to keep its powerful prescription painkillers from being diverted to the black market, even though it told the U.S. Drug Enforcement Agency that it did. It also admitted it paid doctors through a speakers program to prescribe the drugs and paid an electronic medical records company to send doctors information on patients that encouraged more opioid prescriptions. Steve Miller, who became chairman of Purdue's board to guide the company through the bankruptcy process and will cease to have that position when the company is dissolved, said to the hearing, quote, "I deeply apologize on behalf of the company for everything they did," unquote. Church officials at the Cathedral of Saints Michael and Gudula in Brussels publicly addressed a centuries-old injustice against the Jewish community. The ceremony was attended by hundreds, including Christian leaders. The event centered on historic stained glass windows that portrayed a false accusation from 1370 when Jews were wrongly blamed for desecrating sacred Christian objects. These allegations, rooted in long-standing anti-Semitic myths, led to violence, killings, lootings, and the expulsion of Jews from the Duchy of Brabant. As part of the ceremony, the stained glass panels were removed and replaced with a multilingual plaque, including Hebrew, formally apologizing to the Jewish people. A wild story out of the Alabama Supreme Court came about when a denied appeal also led to a lawyer being sanctioned after it came about that he submitted court filings which cited fake cases generated by artificial intelligence. In the ruling, the court warned that failure to verify AI-assisted information can lead to not only the loss of a case, but professional punishment as well. Dozens of cases and quotations which did not exist. The attorney, W. Perry Hall, was sanctioned for conduct determined to be egregious. Maybe the most jaw-dropping detail came in Justice Greg Cook's concurrence. He pointed out that in the same footnote where the lawyer Hall apologized for citing AI hallucinated authorities and promised, quote, "the mistake will not recur," unquote, he proceeded to cite two more cases in the very next sentence that did not exist. Quote, "It is simply hard to imagine how this could occur absent, perhaps, using AI to craft the apology for having used AI," unquote, the judge. An artificial intelligence agent designed to streamline coding tasks instead managed to wipe out an entire company database in just a matter of seconds. Pocket OS, which makes software for car rental businesses, experienced a major 30-plus hour outage after the autonomous tool erased its database. The culprit was Cursor, a popular AI coding agent powered by Anthropic's Claude, widely regarded as one of the most capable AI systems for programming tasks. Pocket OS founder Jer Crane blamed systemic failures in the current AI infrastructure arguing they made the incident, quote, not only possible but inevitable. The AI agent had been performing a routine task when it chose entirely on its own initiative to resolve an issue by deleting the database and all the backups. When prompted to explain itself, the agent issued an apology. A couple of NBA apologies. Charles Barkley had predicted the Cleveland Cavaliers would come out of the East and reach the NBA Finals. He no longer feels that way. Cleveland's struggles in the first round against the Toronto Raptors changed his mind. Cavaliers looked like they would drop three straight games at halftime. Barkley apologized to America for backing the Cavs. Quote, that was a great first half by Toronto. Everybody sharing the ball. The defense is unbelievable. I just want to say, man, I just want to apologize for picking the Cavs to get to the finals. And Magic Johnson apologized. After losing game four by 32 points at home, the Philadelphia 76ers looked cooked. They were down 3-1 in their first-round playoff series against the Boston Celtics. The Celtics controlled most of game five on Tuesday, taking a double-digit lead in the second half, taking a lead in the fourth quarter. But the 76ers didn't quit. They mounted a shocking comeback. After watching the Sixers extend the series and send it back to Philadelphia, Magic Johnson issued a public apology to them on X. Quote, I have to apologize to the 76ers for thinking the series was over after game four. Johnson wrote, my hat goes off to 76ers coach Nick Nurse, who had an awesome game plan and had his team believing that they could beat the Celtics on the road in Boston. He concluded with an exclamation point. Nepal Airlines this week apologized for what it described as cartographic inaccuracies in the wake of a furor showing Jammu and Kashmir as part of Pakistan. In a network map, the airline had deleted the social media post on Wednesday following the backlash. And Dateline Austin, Texas, one of the directors of Camp Mystic, the all-girls Christian camp along the Guadalupe River in the Texas Hill Country, offered a tearful apology this week to the families of the 25 campers and two counselors killed in a flood last year. The camp faces tough new questions from state lawmakers about its lack of emergency planning before the disaster and efforts to reopen in Maine. Quote, we tried our hardest that night. It wasn't enough to save your daughters, said Edward Eastland, a member of the family that owns the camp. I'm so sorry. And, oh, just two more. Jimmy Kimmel apologized to First Lady Melania Trump for a joke he made in his monologue, which she and Donald Trump found objectionable. He addressed First Lady. Both she and Trump had objected to a joke. Jimmy described the quip he made on April 23 as a very light roast joke, and he apologized, but not for the joke. Quote, I'm sorry that you and the president and everyone in the room on Saturday went through that, he said. I really am. That's referring to the White House Correspondents' Dinner. And California regulators apologized to SpaceX CEO Elon Musk this week. They settled a lawsuit that claimed a state agency showed political bias against the rocket company and its chief executive. As part of the settlement, the California Coastal Commission acknowledged its members made improper statements about Musk's political beliefs at a hearing on SpaceX's Falcon 9 launch program. The apologies of the week, ladies and gentlemen, a copyrighted feature of this broadcast. This week, this weekend, as a matter of fact, CNN aired a segment in which a lawyer was quizzed about the likelihood of success of the Trump administration's newest attempt to prosecute and convict former FBI Director James Comey. This current prosecution is based on a photo Comey posted on the internet of something he found on a beach, a bunch of shells arranged to spell out or to number out 8647. The federal government claims that's a death threat against President Trump. As I say, CNN had an attorney on the air to discuss the likelihood that that prosecution might succeed. The attorney was a professor at the University of California, Berkeley, John Yoo. Maybe they forgot who he was. Here's a reminder.

And news of forever chemicals. The rise in infertility is not limited to humans. Environmental stressors are quietly undermining the reproductive potential of different forms of life. A review published in NPJ Emerging Contaminants, that's a journal, investigated how today's environmental challenges are shaping the reproductive capacity of both humans and animals. From the analysis emerged two major forces, synthetic chemicals and warming climate, that are not acting in isolation, but as a unit, placing growing pressure on fertility and fecundity. The effects range from skewed sex ratios and poorer egg and sperm quality to developmental abnormalities and falling population numbers. The impact's not limited to a single generation. It carries its mark into future generations, tends to worsen when chemical exposure and climate changes hit together. Unless one is a creature living at the very bottom of the sea. Sounds good to me. Escaping synthetic chemicals is next to impossible. These far from biologically inert molecules, once released, find their way into living systems through the food we eat, the air we breathe, or via direct absorption into the body. I blame the body.

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So long from the Crescent City.

Yes, hello everybody, here's Ad Leeflang with another edition of Friday on My Mind. And this week I'm gonna play you several long tracks. Not because I'm too lazy to figure out what music you would

with the Cream, Ginger Baker Air Force, Focus. But we start off with a track by the Street, the String Cheese Incident. And the track is called Black Clouds. The String Cheese Incident, starting off this Friday on My Mind show. 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
2: Yeah, you heard the String Cheese Incident and Black Cloud. And today I'm going to play you long tracks. Most of them are longer than 10 minutes. I thought, well, a track shorter than 10 minutes, that's easy to handle. But tracks that are 20 minutes or 22 minutes, that's different cook. So we started with the String Cheese Incident, and the next one is by Iron Butterfly. Not the studio version of Inagada da Vida, but the live version, which was, in fact, for me, the first time I heard the Iron Butterfly, 1970. It was during a show in Holland, which was called Super Clean Dream Machine, a show in which people played music, underground, psychedelic music. So they played this live version of Inagada da Vida.

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1: Yeah, in a Gara da Vida live from the Fillmore from 1968, in a Gara da Vida. Great track, a track that really, well, made a big impression on me in those days. Right from the Netherlands, here's Focus from their album Moving Waves, Eruption.

Ja, oké, dat was Focus from the Netherlands. Eruption, you heard. And you're listening to The Global Voice. And here's Ginger Baker's Air Force.

0: Now that I've reached the climax of my career, I can officially retire and go over all these tapes I managed to cull from the pile. This one has me swearing like Buddy Hackett at a Dean Martin roast. Old Hoover and I. What a fruitcake. Eh, been there. Heard that. Oh, what the hell is...
1: Now that's some pretty butterfly soup from the dead, man. Some groovy...
0: Oh, I absolutely deplore these radical, long-haired hippie extremists. I tried to placate them. I got us out of Vietnam, didn't I? These drugged-out DJs with nothing better to do than make fun of me. I made it perfectly clear. I put my goddamn shoulders out of whack when I gave them their own victory peace sign gestures, right up until they helicoptered me into oblivion here in San Clemente. Although they do make a mean clam chowder at the crab crotch. Oh, Pat, how could you have left me? Pat, give me a pat on the back.
2: So your chick is split, man. That's okay. You're hip because you're listening to Chip. It's the liquid frequency test, man. With your host, Chip Gogol. The place is the global voice and the time is every Saturday. 15 hours universal fire out.
3: Yeah, all right. That was Ginger Baker Air Force and Ico EOA. Nice track. Ico with Ginger Baker, we go to The Cream. And he was a member of The Cream. Here is Spoonful.

0: Yeah, the Cream and Spoonful, great track. And yeah, here's Humble Pie, one of my favorites, Rolling Stone.
1: This is a number from our album, Rock On. Hope you're going to do that with this one. It's mine, more of a roll on and all, you know what I mean?
2: Roll on.
3: Go to it!
1: Girls learn this, man.

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She was so knocked out that I was there to stay in her head. Now dig it. She took me in another room. She sat me in the cold.

I'm so glad. Oh, oh, so glad you're with my daughter. You can do anything you want, but don't forget me. And then she said, then she said, she ain't had none for a long time. You know, yeah, well, you gonna know.

Waldo Jeffers had reached his limit. It was now mid-August. Jumenti had been separated from Marsha for more than 2 months. 2 months, and all he had to show were three dog-eared letters and two very expensive long-distance phone calls. True, when school had ended and she'd returned to Wisconsin, he to Locust, Pennsylvania, she had sworn to maintain a certain fidelity. She would date occasionally, but merely as amusement. She would remain faithful. But lately, Waldo had begun to worry.

Visions of Marsha's faithlessness haunted him. Daytime fantasies of sexual abandon permeated his thoughts. And the thing was, they wouldn't understand how she really was. He, Waldo, alone understood this. He had intuitively grasped every nook and cranny of her psyche. He'd made her smile. She needed him. He wasn't there. The idea came to him on the Thursday before the Mama's parade was scheduled to appear. He just finished mowing and edging the Adelson's lawn for $1.50, and I checked the mailbox to see if there was at least a word from Marsha. There was nothing but a circular from the Amalgamated Aluminum Company of America inquiring into his own needs. At least they cared enough to write. It was a New York company. You could go anywhere in the mails. Then it struck him. He didn't have enough money to go to Wisconsin in the accepted fashion, true. But why not mail himself? It was absurd, you see. He would ship himself parcel post special delivery. The next day, Waldo went to the supermarket to purchase the necessary equipment. He bought masking tape, a staple gun, and a medium-sized cardboard box just right for a person of his build. He judged that with a minimum of jostling, he could ride quite comfortably. A few air holes, some water, a husband made snacks, and it would probably be as good as going tourist. By Friday afternoon, Waldo was set. He was thoroughly packed, and the post office had agreed to pick him up at 3 o'clock. He'd marked the package fragile, and as he sat curled up inside, resting on a foam rubber cushioning that he thoughtfully inhaled, he tried to picture the look of awe and happiness on Marsha's face as she opened the door, saw the package, tipped the deliverer, and then opened it to see her Waldo finally there in person. She would kiss him, and then maybe they could see a movie. If he'd only thought of this before. Suddenly, rough hands gripped his package, and he felt himself borne up. He landed with a thud in a truck and was off. Marsha Bronson had just finished setting her hair. It had been a very rough weekend. She had to remember not to drink like that. Bill had been nice about it, though. After it was over, he said he still respected her, and after all, it was certainly the way of nature. And even though, no, he didn't love her, he did feel an affection for her. And after all, they were grown adults. Oh, and Bill could teach Waldo. But that seemed many years ago. Sheila Klein, her very, very best friend, walked in through the porch screen door and into the kitchen. Oh God, it's absolutely morning outside. I know what you mean. I feel all icky. Marsha tightened the belt on her cotton robe with the silk outer edge. Sheila ran her finger over some salt grains on the kitchen table, licked her finger and made a face. I'm supposed to be taking these salt pills, but she winked at her nose. They make me feel like throwing up. Marsha started to pat herself on the chin, an exercise she'd seen on television. God, don't even talk about that. She got up from the table and went to the sink where she picked up a bottle of pink and blue vitamins. Want one? Supposed to be better than steak. And then attempted to touch her nose. I don't think I'll ever touch a daiquiri again. She gave up and sat down, this time near the small table that supported the telephone. Maybe Bill will call, she said to Sheila's glass. Sheila nibbled on the food. After last night, I thought maybe you'd be through with him. I know what you mean. My God, he's like an octopus, hands all over the place. She gestured, raising her arms upward in defense. The thing is, after a while, you get tired of fighting with him, you know? And after all, I didn't really do anything Friday and Saturday, so I kind of owed it to him. You know what I mean? She started to scratch. She rose, giggling with a hand over her mouth. I tell you, I felt the same way. And even after a while, here she bent forward and whispered, I wanted to. Now she was laughing very loudly. It was at this point that Mr. Jameson of the Clarence Darrow Post Office rang the doorbell of the large sticker-covered frame house. When Marsha Bronson opened the door, he helped her carry the package in. He had his yellow and his green slips of paper signed and left the 15-cent tip that Marsha had gotten out of her mother's small beige pocketbook in the den. What do you think it is? Sheila asked. Marsha stood with her arms folded behind her back. She stared at the brown cardboard carton that sat in the middle of the room. I don't know. Inside the package, Waldo quivered with excitement as he listened to the muffled voices. Sheila ran her fingernail over the masking tape that ran down the center of the carton. Why don't you look at the return address and see who it's from? Waldo felt his heart beating. He could feel the vibrating footsteps. It would be soon. Marsha
of water on the carton and read the ink scratched label. Oh, God, it's from Waldo. That schmuck, said Sheila. Waldo trembled with expectation. Well, you might as well open it, said Sheila. Both of them tried to lift the staple flap. Said Magical. He must have nailed it shut. They tugged on the flap again. My God, you need a power drill to get this thing open. They pulled again. Can't get a grip. They both stood still, breathing heavily. Why don't you get a scissor, said Sheila. Marsha ran into the kitchen, but all she could find was a little sewing scissor. Then she remembered that her father kept a collection of tools in the basement. She ran downstairs, and when she came back up, she had a large sheet metal cutter in her hand. This is the best I could find, she told her friend. Here, you do it. I'm gonna die. She sank into a large fluffy couch and exhaled noisily. Sheila tried to make a slit between the masking tape and the end of the cardboard flap. The blade was too big and there wasn't enough room. God damn this thing, she said, feeling very exasperated. Then smiling, I got an idea. What, said Sheila. Just watch, said Sheila, touching her finger to her head. Inside the package, Waldo was so transfixed with excitement that he barely breathed. His skin fell quickly from the heat, and he could feel his heart beating in his throat. It would be soon. Sheila stood quite upright and walked around to the other side of the package. Then she sank down to her knees, grasped the cutter by both handles, took a deep breath, and plunged the long blade through the middle of the package, through the masking tape, through the cardboard, through the cushioning, and right through the center of Waldo Jeffers' head, which split slightly and caused little rhythmic arcs of red to

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3: And that's the end of this show. The last track was by, of course, The Velvet Underground and The Gift. I wish you all the best. Have a nice weekend. Next week we meet again for another edition of Friday on My Mind. Till then, bye-bye.

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Going back to 1994 for that one. That was David Benoit and Russ Freeman, excuse me. When She Believed in Me, featuring Kenny Loggins on the vocals there. As we start another week's broadcast of Smooth and Easy here on The Global Voice. I'm Kelly Saperja, and I hope you're having a good week.

or that you had a good week, I should say. Here, the weather is finally improving. It's nice and sunny, but today we experienced some rather strong winds. So I didn't go out much, I must admit. I am allergic to dust, I must admit, and we haven't had rain for a while, so you can imagine what that's like, especially with these strong winds. And I've also been battling a headache for a couple of days now, so that's not fun. But anyway, I am here to bring you an hour of the best in smooth jazz, chill out, and easy listening music. And if there's something you would like to hear, there are a variety of ways you can contact the show, whether you're listening live or on demand. And you can find all the details on its page on my personal website, kasapergia.net/smooth is the address for that. kasapergia.net/smooth. Here's one now from Jay Rowe. This is When You're 12 Years Old, from the album Laugh Out Loud.

Jay Soto with Closer to You from the album Long Time Coming. And before that, we heard Jay Rowe with When You're 12 Years Old from the album Laugh Out Loud. And we started the set with David Benoit and Russ Freeman, When She Believed in Me, with Kenny Loggins on vocals. And that's from the Benoit Freeman Project. And that's going back to 1994 for that one. I'm Kelly Sapergia. This is Smooth and Easy here on the Global Voice. And just before our first break, here's one I haven't heard in a long time. This is Jeff Kashua with Hyde Park. That's H-Y-D-E. As I say, Hyde Park, the Ah Ooh song.

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You just never know what I might play next.

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2: Hello, my name is Kathleen. 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Oh, just to point out, the Global Voice is all one word. The programme is presented by Joe Bollard, himself a true Irishman. 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Tuesday at 1100 hours Universal. Sounds Irish. Now, where did I put that sprig of shamrock?

Here's one now from Lemon Meyer to start this next set. This is You'll Never Know from the album Don't Get No Better.

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Nice one. And they're from Evadez. E-V-A-D-E-Z is how that's spelled. We heard Aura from the album Isolate. And before that, we heard Foreplay with December Dream from their album Esprit de Four. And we started this set with Lemon Meyer, You'll Never Know, from the album Don't Get No Better. I'm Kelly Sapergia. 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

That's a nice one from James Lloyd. That was Granted Wish from the album Here We Go on Smooth and Easy. I'm Kelly Saperja. And I guess we're just about coming to the end of the program for this week. As always, I hope you enjoyed it as much as I enjoyed presenting it. If you have any comments about anything you've heard, or if there's a song you'd like to hear for next week's show, or, yes, there's more, if you'd like to find information on how to submit your music for airplay, if you are a musician or label, that is, you can visit the Smooth and Easy page on my personal website at ksaperja.net/smooth. That's ksaperja.net/smooth, S-M-O-O-T-H. I'm Kelly Saperja, thanking you for listening, and I hope you can join me again next week, same time, same station, for more of the best relaxing smooth jazz, chill out, and easy listening music. I'm going to leave you this week with a track from Fredrik Karlsson's album Total Chill Out. This is Late Evening Chill. Thanks again for listening, and we'll see you next time.

0: sounds in nature are made by birds, and some of the sweetest sounds in human music are made by acoustic instruments. And it's these sounds Chip Colcord will bring you every Sunday at 21 hours UTC in a program he calls Out of the Woods. If you're not impressed with the sound of heavily amplified guitars, synthesizers, sample instruments, then Out of the Woods is the program for you.
1: Hello and welcome to another edition of A Journey into Jazz with your host in San Francisco, Chris Gray. We had a rerun last week. Sorry about that, but we often do that because we have so many reruns we can have. But this week is a new show, and happy to do that. We've got a few people to hear from today, and one is one of my favorite pianists, Barry Harris, from Michigan, believe it or not. And he was born on December 15th, 1929, and he lived until December of 2021. So he was a pretty old guy. COVID took him out, but what a great, great pianist. And I was lucky enough to see him live a couple times in Washington, D.C. He played reasonably often at the One Step Down. And one night, I just thought, oh, I want to hear some jazz. So I went in there, and by golly, he was playing solo on the piano. And I got a seat totally right next to him. And as I say, it was just a solo concert. I was so close to him, I could hear his piano stool creaking as he played. And we chatted a bit, and he talked to the audience a bit, and it was a wonderful, wonderful experience that I will never forget. So we're going to hear, to start off tonight, music from the Complete Live in Tokyo, 1976. Of course, he was a great bebop pianist, and this trio was with Sam Jones on bass and Leroy Williams on drums. A nice, nice group. So we're going to start off with Like Someone in Love, then Ornithology, and I'm going to play version two. There's two versions on this composite album, but I'll play this

0: Leroy Williams, Sam Jones, and the magnificent Barry Harris.
1: Besides being a musician, Barry Harris was an instructor in New York and did a lot of teaching of students. I'm going to choose some things now from his album where he plays Tad Dameron from 1975. And it's from the trio. We'll begin with Soul Train, then The Chase, Casbah, C-A-S-B-A-H, If You Could See Me Now, and The Tad Walk Will Wind Us Up. He was a big Tad Dameron fan, and this was a wonderful album that he did. So let's enjoy this set of pieces.

Now we're going to go to a vocalist called Tierney Sutton, and I really can't tell you a lot about her or, you know, various details of her life, but this is from an album called Blue and Green, recorded in 2001, and we've got, well, her style is very unusual. It's very mellow, very soft, and in certain ways instrumentation is very interesting. This is from an album called Blue and Green, and we'll hear Just Squeeze Me and the famous Bill Evans song Turn Out the Stars. And you don't usually hear vocals with that, so I think you'll enjoy it very much. Tierney Sutton.

Now we're going to move to two more songs by Tierney Sutton from another album from the Tierney Sutton Band. And she was born actually in 1963 in Nebraska. And we're going to hear two songs here. It's Only a Paper Moon and When I'll Be Tired of You. Great songs. I think you'll enjoy them. And here we go. Two more Tierney Sutton songs.

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O Son of the Supreme, to the Eternal I call thee, yet thou dost seek that which perisheth. 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
1: Hey, it's Dinah.
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0: Now we're going to back up, I don't know, 30 years away from Tierney Sutton from the 70s and 90s. And we're going to play a number of songs performed by Oscar Peterson, Lester Young, and their group. We're going to hear Ad Lib Blues, then Just You, Just Me, T for Two, I Can't Get Started. And this is kind of a fun song because this particular album is like this weird compilation of things. It was done in 1952, and you'll hear at the beginning some conversation between Oscar Peterson, Lester Young, and Norman Granz. And they're just chatting about how to get the song started again. They get off to a false start. Then they do a better start and do the song. And it's very good. And then we'll hear Stardust. Now, you all know Stardust, probably. And I hope you enjoy this set very much. Oscar Peterson, Lester Young, and Oscar Peterson's trio. Well, I hope you enjoyed that Oscar Peterson stuff. I mean, Oscar Peterson, Lester Young, it can't get a whole lot better than that. And, of course, as you know, Lester Young recorded many, many, many songs with Billie Holiday. And Billie Holiday recorded with Oscar Peterson at the very same era, 52 to 56, 57. Interestingly enough, she did not like recording with him that much. She felt like he was always trying to upstage her. And, oh, there are some great recordings they did, though, that I should play on this show sometime. But anyway, there you have those several songs. And I just love them, so I hope you did, too. We have been listening to A Journey into Jazz with Barry Harris to start off with, then Tierney Sutton, who a lot of folks don't know, and she was very famous in movies and things like that too, but a very interesting presentation, a very interesting voice, and then Oscar Peterson, Lester Young, etc., etc. So I hope you've enjoyed this. You've been listening to A Journey into Jazz with your host out of downtown San Francisco, Chris Gray. And we will see you again next week.
1: You're listening to the Country Jamboree with Maureen and Mike G. Yeah!

Yeah, Grand Ole Opry. Country music time. That's having trouble today. Luzo and Oscar from 1961. We started out with Porter Wagoner from 1965, and I'm gonna feed you now. That must have been a good feeling. You got a job. try to do that nowadays. If you got a job, can you feed them? Even if you had a job, could you afford to feed them? It's about what it's like, you know. Anyway, welcome to the Country Jamboree. Mike G here. We had a technical problem, so we started a little later than we wanted to. I don't have the jingle set up, so we may not hear jingle to all a song. I'll do my best, but I only have a certain amount of time to do this, and I'm running late. But that's not your problem, it's mine. Welcome to the show, Mike G playing songs from the 40s to the 70s, according to Billboard charts, and playing the songs that you may or may not have heard on the radio. Many of them you have, and many of them you have not, because they didn't chart high enough. That's how radio was back then. Radio is now, it's a different story. But the music is a different music, too. Anyway, let's get started, and I'll tell you at the first set of four songs how to write me. It's a beautiful day here in the Bay Area, where I do this show. And my headphones are still behind me. That's why I'm having trouble concentrating on what I'm saying. I thought I fixed it, but I didn't. Anyway, we'll get started with one from 1946. We have no jingle for that one, so it won't matter. Floyd Tillman and Driving Nails in My Coffin. And why is the mouse not working? That's Driving Nails in My Coffin and Driving Nails in My Mouth. Hold on a second, folks. This is the age of computers, though. Okay, bear with me, folks. We're having this fixed. This always happens when I'm doing the show. Never happened before. That's called hit the damn thing. Okay, well, we'll have to fake this. Hold on a second, folks. Let's see if I know how to do this.

drifting apart there. Yeah. And my mouse is finally sort of working right. And that's my Warner Mac from 1967. Little Angel, Come Rock Me to... Oh, come on. Why does it happen to me? One of those days. I'm going to tell you how to write me. I couldn't say that. I'll do it on the next set. I was getting my heads up and I didn't. Little Angel, Come Rock Me to Sleep from 1967. And that's by Ted Self, S-E-L-F. No, he's not selfish, it's just his name. And then we started out with Floyd Tillman from 1946 and Driving Nails in My Caution. I'm going to play an old record. There's only three songs because I'm going to play an old record from 1950, I found. And this ain't country, I don't know what is. So here's Rocky Bill Ford on the, what label was he on? It was on the, this is a weird label, Gilt Edge Record, G-I-L-T, Gilt-E-D-G-E, Gilt Edge Records. I don't know anything about it, but here's a song that really talked about country.

0: Kitty Wells for 1961. That sounded pretty good. But started out with Rocky Bill Ford from 1950, and Beer Drinking Daddy. Yeah, that's a real country song. All of Me Belongs to You by Hank Cochran, Cochran. Yeah, Cochran from 1967. 1962 for Call Her Your Sweetheart. And in 1946 for Tex, by the way, that was Ed Arnold. That wasn't a very good copy. I think we have another one somewhere else. Has to replace this one. You Will Have to Pay by Tex Ritter for 1946. In 1961, Thick Old Fun. And I messed up here. So we're not going to play country music time, but we're going to play something kind of interesting. We'll probably lose listeners, but what the heck. We're going to play first we're going to tell you how to write me. I said I was going to do that, and I'm going to do it. Going to do it now. Anyway, you can write me by writing me at email only, by the way. Okay, get it out, Mike. CJ. At mikesmess.com. 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CJ stands for Country Jamboree, as you probably could guess. And Mike's Mess is M-I-K-E with an S. M-E-S-S. Like an apartment I've been in at one time or another. CJ at mikesmess.com. And that's how you can reach me. You know, Specialty Records, with a big R&B label out of L.A., Little Richard was on it, Sam Cooke was on it, the Solsters were on it, who were like Sam Cooke's soul group, original gospel group that he was part of, and stuff. But they had a small try at country. And one big artist whose name I can't remember, his name, but it is right now, was on that label, didn't have any success then, but became bigger maybe 10 years later in his recording. He's the early 50s recordings, I believe. But they had one artist they seemed to like called Shot Jackson. And the Hot String Band, and they got four recordings they made. I guess they made two singles. And we're just going to have fun playing these because they're kind of interesting. This is going to sound pretty mediocre, kind of sound raw, kind of sound maybe in some way pretty bad. But this is real country that we've done on small labels like Specialty Records. So here we go. We'll do this after this. And we'll tell you before we tell you this that we'll play a word from your local radio station. And if they ask for money, help them out, because they can use it, and you can feel better. Don't give more than you have to. Give as much as you want to, or more if you can. But, you know, help them out. Anyway, you're listening to the Country Jamboree.
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2: 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The LA Connection will crank right here. 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
5: 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Watch him how he strikes.

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The line was busy when I called you on the telephone. You wasn't talking.

Interesting. 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No, he's not old. It sure sounds it. And then we continued with it. I'm trading you in on a later model. That's kind of an interesting song. And then we had it. It's the truth we're known. And you can't get the country out of the boy. It's from an artist called Shock Jackson, and is his string band from the Specialty label when they did country. Maybe we'll play a couple more of the label stuff, because you kind of don't realize that Specialty just didn't do rock and roll. They didn't do country very much, though. A lot of labels were doing country and then got into rock and roll just because rock and roll was getting popular. But Rhythm and Blue was more of a Specialty fit. Specialty. Yeah. But that's kind of a little bit of what they did on country. I have all the country tracks except for two that's on a separate CD I don't have. I forgot the name of it. I can look it up. But I think it's called Specialty Story, and I can't remember what label it's off of. It's a British country archive or something. I'll look it up sometime and give it to you next week. By the way, we will be playing replays in June if all goes the way I hope it does, because I'm taking a month off. Need a break from broadcasting and other things. I'm going to a camp for blind people towards the end of the month with a longtime friend of mine and people I haven't seen since 1993. Kind of an adventure for me, and it may be fun, it may not be, but I'm hoping it will be. I'm sure it will be. I don't know how many people I knew are still there, but it'll be fun to see. Anyway, let's continue on. Let's play this one from Billy Walker. I had some early stuff by him that was okay, but this one is from, where is this one from?

Okay, we're going to end it with a little bit of one song that you always hear. Originally done by Jimmy Rogers, this is his 1955 overdub version. We don't have the original, at least in any catalog I have, which was probably done in the 20s. And it was only released because Webb Pierce made a very big hit out of this, even though he did it on Pacemaker Records, and I have it, but I'm not going to play it. So we'll play the hit version on Decca. And then we'll play Johnny Cash's version of this song. He tried to do this song in 62. So this was a popular song, made more famous probably by Webb Pierce than it was by Jimmy Rogers, but they RCA pulled out the Jimmy Rogers version and kind of overdubbed it to make it more sound more modern. Like I said, I don't have the original one to play, otherwise I'd play the original version. Maybe I'll find it someday and we can see what it sounds like. Anyway, you all have a good week. This has kind of been a rush put together show. Wasn't sure how we're going to get or be. But we did it. And thanks for putting up with it. Take care, all. Have a good week. Enjoy the rest of the show. And see you next week. And you know how to write me, so go ahead.

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3: Hello, and thanks for joining me once again for the Global Classical Hour on The Global Voice. Radio for All, Sean Klein here with you, your host. And here in the States, Sunday is Mother's Day, so we'll be hearing three works from three different composers from the late 19th, early 20th century, two of whom have a familial connection, one of those will start with Antonín Dvořák, and we're going to hear the whole song cycle, although the article that I found refers just to the one song, but I thought I'd give you all seven, and the fourth one is about Mom. This is Gypsy Songs, Opus 55, 1880, words by Adolf Hajduk, soprano Bernarda Fink, piano Roger Vignoles, and some info from YouTube. Antonín Leopold Dvořák, September 8, 1841 to May 1, 1904, was a Czech composer, one of the first to achieve worldwide recognition, frequently employed rhythms and other aspects of the folk music of Moravia and his native Bohemia, following the Romantic era nationalist example of his predecessor, Bedřich Smetana. Dvořák's style has been described as the fullest recreation of a national idiom with that of the symphonic tradition, absorbing folk influences and finding effective ways of using them. And some info from interlude.hk, which is where I found the list of pieces where I got the idea for these from, about songs my mother taught me. This song is the fourth in a set of seven called Gypsy Songs, which contains lyrics both in German and Czech. The narrator sings of songs that have been passed down through generations and the bittersweet joys that come from passing them to young children. And the songs are Ma pieseň zasmí láskozní, My Song Rings Out with Love Again. And then number two, Aj terak trojhanec můj, Hey, How My Triangle. Number three, A les je kihi kolim kol, The Woods Are Silent All Around. Number four, Když ne stará matka, Songs My Mother Taught Me. Number five, Struna naladěna, Now the String Is Tuned, Lad. Number six, Široké lukavy, Flowing Sleeves and Trousers. And number seven, Dejte klec ješ jabu, Give the Hawk a Cage.

Antonin Dvorak, Gypsy Songs, here on the Global Classical Hour on the Global Voice Radio for All. Sean Klein here with you, and the fourth one was about mom, and that's what the show is about. It's Mother's Day here in the United States, and now we're moving to Yosef Suk, O Matintze, About Mother, Opus 28, 1907. Yosef Suk wrote these sweet piano pieces for his children about their mother in a callback to an earlier piece on this list. This info comes from the interlude.hk article. That mother was none other than Antonin Dvorak's daughter. There are flashes of Bohemian or Dvorakian characters here, as interpreted by a younger composer from a new generation, performed by Margaret Fingerhut on piano. And number one is When Mother Was a Young Girl. Number two, Once in the Garden. Number three, What Mother Sang at Night to Her Sick Child. Number four, From Mother's Heart. Number five, Souvenirs.

Yosef Suk about Mother here on the Global Classical Hour on the Global Voice Radio for All. Sean Klein here with you. And finally, we're going to hear from the Orchestra of the University of Music Franz Liszt, Weimar, conducted by Professor Nicolas Basquet, Maurice Ravel, Ma Mère L'Oye, Mother Goose, 1910. The Ma Mère L'Oye, or Mother Goose Suite, was originally composed as a simple piano duet for two of his friend's children, later transformed, and this one comes from YouTube, this bit of information, the first part and the continuing part will come from interlude.hk, later transformed into a solo piano piece, then orchestrated and finally transformed into a ballet, and this is from the YouTube. Our orchestra plays the orchestra version, which consists of five parts, and then going back to the interlude.hk, one of those children later recalled, Ravel used to tell me marvelous stories. I would sit on his knee and he would begin Once Upon a Time, and it was Lederonette, Beauty and the Beast, and the adventures of a poor mouse that he had made up for me. Turns out Maurice Ravel was a bit of a mother hen himself. The work was so enchanting that Ravel soon orchestrated it to great effect. And the songs are as follows. Number one, Pavane de la Belle au Bois Dormant, Pavane of Sleeping Beauty. Two, Petite Poussée, Little Tom Thumb, Hop of My Thumb. Number three, Lederonette, Imperatrice de Pagode, Little Ugly Girl, Empress of the Pagodas. Number four, Les Entretiens de la Belle et la Bête, Conversation of Beauty and the Beast. Number five, Le Jardin Féerique, The Fairy Garden. The concert took place at the Weimar Hall on December 8th, 2011.

0: Maurice Ravel and the Mother Goose Suite here on American Mother's Day on the Global Classical Hour on the Global Voice. Hope you've enjoyed it. We'll see you this time next week.
1: 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We love to hear from you.

Howdy, howdy, folks. We're glad to be back for another show here. And as we do the numbers now, we're going to call each fellow's name off so we can get right along with the show. We're going to start with Bobby Hicks and Joe Stewart over here doing some old-time fiddle music. And we're going to kindly open up with that number called Roanoke again, and we hope you enjoy it.

Out now, it's called Never Slow Down. Good stuff there, too. Check it out. Missing Her Has Never Slowed Me Down. Welcome to the show. I'm Chip Calkard. We've got an hour of the good stuff. I hope you'll stick around. We're going to start out with the old school stuff. Rocking the oldies here with Bill Monroe and the Bluegrass Boys.

The Stanley Brothers for you here on Music for the Mountain Bluegrass. Of course, this weary heart you stole away. We heard from Ralph there, Lean the Sin, and then we had the Country Gentleman going back to the Young Fisherwoman. And Can't You Hear Me Calling, of course. And at the top, the man who wrote that one, Bill Monroe and the Bluegrass Boys with Used to Be. All right, we got some newer stuff for you right now. Lindley Creek have a new single out. It's called Too Bad You're No Good.

0: The Boxcars for you here on Music for the Mountain Bluegrass. Going back to their CD, It's Just a Road, and of course, Coal Miner's Blues. Jeremy Garrett in there just prior, brand new stuff from his new one called River Wild, and Once You're Gone. We heard from the newly retired Doyle Lawson and his band Quicksilver, which are, I guess they're keeping on with a different band name, the guys who were playing with Doyle there toward the end, but I can't remember what it was called. But anyway, that was Doyle Lawson and Quicksilver from the Roundtable CD, and they just put that out as a single. That Train Don't Stop Here Anymore. At the top, another new single, Lindley Creek and Too Bad You're No Good. All right, folks, well, we got to take a quick break. We'll be right back after this. Music for the Mountain Bluegrass may be heard on some of the following stations.
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0: 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If you missed something, check the schedule for repeat times. All right, and back to it now. We've got the Osborne Brothers from Class of 96. Why My Blue Moon Turns to Gold Again.

Flatten Scruggs for you here on Music for the Mountain Bluegrass. Of course, the wreck of the old 97 for you there. Jimmy Martin and the Sunny Mountain Boys just prior to that. And I'm thinking tonight of my blue eyes. We had the Gibson Brothers in there from the Brotherhood CD. And I'm Troubled, of course. They let us in. Jeremy Stevens in there from his new one, How I Hear It. Well, it's not new anymore, but I'll Be Happy in My Home. And there at the top, the Osborne Brothers from the Class of 96 CD. And When My Blue Moon Turns to Gold Again. All right, well, we're going to wrap things up with one big long set of instrumentals here. I'm going to see Bela Fleck in his My Bluegrass Heart tour real soon. I got a phone call from my 88-year-old dad yesterday. He lives in an assisted living facility nearby. And he's like, oh, there's a bluegrass concert coming to town. And I want to treat you. I'm going to take you to go see it. So I was like, ah, oh, Dad, who is it? I don't know. You know, he's like, Bela Fleck. He's never heard of him. So I was like, okay, I'll go see Bela. Yeah, anyway, we're going to play a track from My Bluegrass Heart for you right now. This one's called Baptist Pumpkin Farm on Music for the Mountain.

Oh, yeah. Audie Blaylock and Redline for you from I'm Going Back to Old Kentucky at Bill Monroe Celebration and, of course, Tall Timber. Had the David Grisman Quintet in there with Doggy Mountain Breakdown. Alan Bybee and Wayne Benson with Crazy Creek. Riverbend, brand new stuff. Juliet Stomp there. New CD, Wild Mountain Honey, in there at the top. Bela Fleck from My Bluegrass Heart and Baptist Pumpkin Farm. All right, folks, got to get out of here. We'll see you next time around.

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0: 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I'm Nancy Goodman-Torpy.
1: And I'm Pete Torpy.
2: 2026 is the year that Glide hits the streets. We're very, very excited by that. I think it's the moment. I think it'll be a turning point for independent mobility for blind and partially sighted people. And I can't wait to see it happening this year.
1: And this is what many of you may have been waiting for. Glide will finally be introduced to the general public really soon.
0: Glide is moving ever closer to becoming a new primary mobility aid for blind users. We'll talk with Amos Miller, founder and CEO of Glidance, the company that makes Glide, about its two-wheeled design, autonomous steering, extensive user testing, the upcoming pilot launch, and how added AI features may support safer and more confident independent travel this year. But first, for our tip of the week, this week's tip comes from Amos Miller.
2: Oh, the tip of the week. Very, very practical. First of all, I want to make sure that everybody is on and using the various LLMs and either ChatGPT or Gemini or Claude. It is unbelievable what you can get from that. I'm sure that you guys do, but for people who haven't really started going into that, it is very easy. Just go to one of those websites and get out there and do what you need to do. It's incredible for the image recognition and the analysis of imagery information that you get, whether it's PDFs or things that you see on websites or anything, just getting a description, getting information about what you're seeing. And I think it kind of goes without saying, but I know that some people are still sort of considering whether they should enter that. And I would say go in. I think for people who are blind, people with disabilities, it's just the empowerment. It's just so much quicker than anything else right now.
1: They are shockingly good. And if you've tried some of these AI tools, even as long as a year ago, they are so much enhanced since then. The progress is really fast.
2: They are. Don't fall in love with them. It's not about a relationship.
0: True that.
2: It is about getting stuff done.
1: Yeah.
0: And in particular, we aired an episode just a month or so ago talking about how people with vision loss can make specific use of AI tools, both professionally and at home.
1: Support for Eyes on Success is provided by
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1: Well, Amos, we had you on an episode of Eyes on Success about a year and a half ago when you were talking about the very innovative Glide navigation aid for the visually impaired, and you were in the middle of the development cycle, and you've made a lot of progress since. So before we talk about details of the Glide and your current status, maybe you can remind people who you are and what you do.
2: Yeah, Pete, thank you, and thank you for having me again here on the podcast. Amos Miller. I'm the founder and CEO of Glidance. Just for everybody's knowledge, I'm blind myself. I lost my sight in my 20s from retinitis pigmentosa. Always been a fan of technology. Worked in tech my entire career, many years at Microsoft, where I developed Soundscape, which is a navigation app that some of you might be familiar with. I led the team over at Microsoft and started Glidance about 3 years ago now, to develop a new mobility aid called Glide, which we can talk about in the rest of this episode.
1: That would be great. So when we last talked with you, as I mentioned, you were in the middle of developing the Glide mobility aid. Maybe you can review for people what it is and what it does.
2: Glide is designed to be a new primary mobility aid. So it's not something that's in your ear or on your body that you wear, but it's actually a physical device. It runs on wheels, two wheels on the ground, a long handle. The user holds the handle a lot like they do the harness of a guide dog. And as you begin to walk, Glide uses autonomous driving technology to guide the way. When you walk, you hold the handle, and you'll feel that the wheels begin to steer a little to the left, a little to the right, avoiding obstacles, keeping you on a safe path. So it's very much designed to be a mobility aid and provide us really with another option as a primary mobility aid alongside the cane or the guide dog. And I think maybe I would say the reason I really went into the development of Glide is through the work that I've done over the years with technology. I really realized that a lot of the amazing technologies that we bring really rely on the person being a confident cane or guide dog user, and in some cases help

0: times now that you're close to the pilot launch of this product.
1: You're absolutely right. It was very important for me from the beginning to develop Glide out in the open with the community and really not develop something that eventually comes out and people say, hey, that's not at all what we need, or we're never going to use something like that, or it doesn't actually make much difference to my life, or the issues that we often encounter with some of the technologies and very well-meaning people who build something, but it just doesn't quite hit the mark. And so for me, it was important to test every step of the way and every assumption that we make. I think a year and a half ago when we last spoke, we really had fairly early prototypes of the device, the 3D printed with very rudimentary electronics and very rudimentary guidance capabilities, where Glide was pretty much reacting to the environment. But what we have learned that has been very, very important from the beginning is, first of all, the question is, can a device like this guide someone and can someone feel confident to walk with a device of this nature? And through our testing, we had to make various adjustments to the handle, various adjustments to the wheels and the structure and the method in which it guides over time. But largely, we were able to prove the core hypothesis of the idea of Glide, which is a device that is physically connected to the ground and physically guides, can actually qualify or become a primary mobility aid that somebody can trust. And on that basis, we started to iterate on the physicality on the device on the one hand. And really, one of the things that we've learned quite early on is how, you know, when we take devices out into the real world, durability and dealing with bumps and falls and trips and everything else, the device that we have now is very durable. It feels solid. It moves very smoothly. It's got big wheels, so it doesn't get stuck on every nook and cranny on the ground. And all of these things over the last couple of years we've iterated through. And then, of course, with the capability, the autonomous guidance capability. And now we've implemented, in preparation for the pilot rollout, we've implemented what we call freestyle navigation.
2: You talked about freestyle navigation. What is that?
1: That enables you as a user to use Glide as a primary mobility aid. And what it does for you is it first is clear line of travel. So keeping you on a safe path and on the sidewalk, avoiding obstacles, but keeping you in the direction that you started walking in, keeping you on the straight line, whether it's, you know, in open spaces, wide sidewalks or sidewalks that don't have very clear, you know, a wall or delineation where you can't really shoreline so easily, a lot like a guide dog, really keeping that clear line of travel, and then initiating turns. If you want to turn left or right, indoors, outdoors, you can initiate a turn by pressing a button to the left or to the right. But what Glide does is it will find a place to turn, but it's not going to walk you into anything.
2: And functionally, what does freestyle navigation enable the user to do?
1: And so you can, for example, stand on one side of a big lobby, and you know, let's say that there is, you can hear sort of where the reception desk is. You can point Glide in that direction and start walking. And Glide will zigzag amongst the obstacles, look for the aisles, looks for safe path to guide you, and basically ultimately get you to where you're trying to get to. But that's all in freestyle, and that's really the main focus that we worked on. In future, we'll talk about directed navigations and maps and all of that.
2: I gather you're one of the people who's been testing this device.
1: I test it all the time. I've got one right behind me.
0: So you've had this in the hands of beta testers and numerous other testers for a while now. What do you mean by the term pilot rollout? What does that mean?
1: Fundamentally, it means that we are getting to the point that we can leave devices behind with people. Up until now, we've always been there with the person. And once we finish the test with them.

0: the study, the exercise, we would take the device back with us. And once we start the pilot rollout, we have people who have pre-ordered the device, founding gliders and pioneers, and we are working with them, and we'll start to hand over devices to them to take home with them. Initially, very few people. And these devices are devices that are coming from our manufacturer. So up until now, the devices that we've had are devices that we've custom built. And now we, in a few months' time, we'll have devices coming from the manufacturer, and that will enable us to start the pilot rollout. And what the purpose of that pilot is, like I said, first of all, we are leaving device with the individuals, and they're going to start to use them in their daily lives. And these are people who have committed to the program, have been on the journey with us from the beginning. We know where they are. We know where they live. We know their needs. And we're going to be working very closely with them to make sure that they have a strong start with Glide. And what that pilot enables us to do is to just make sure that the device is functioning well, that it's consistent, that it's predictable, but also that us as a company and as a team, we are set up to start supporting people in their home environments as they encounter challenges or need some support from us. We want to just make sure that our systems and processes are ready to go and as we scale that and ship to more people. I would say the final point here is also really understanding the onboarding and learning process that people are going to go through. Different people with different O&M skills, different experience, confident level, whether they use the cane or a dog, will all have different needs to learn how to use Glide as their mobility aid. And we are still working to understand exactly what that is, and we'll use the pilots to really build a richer understanding of that.
1: Well, that's an important part of the product development process. You don't want to have to be in the position of having to recall a bunch of items after they've already been distributed, and you don't want people sending them back. So you really want to make sure everything is pretty solid. How much more time do you envision that you'll have to take before the official launch, and what are you looking to accomplish during that time?
0: Just broad timeframes, we anticipate to be able to deliver the devices to all founding gliders, pioneers, everybody who pre-ordered the device in the early stage this year, and hopefully well before the end of the year. That's kind of the plan. And at that point, we will open for sales again. So at the moment, we've earmarked October as the time frame where we will actually open for sales and enable people to start purchasing the device more broadly.
1: You talked a bit about how the device can currently be used very effectively for freestyle navigation, where one doesn't have a destination that is programmed into the device. But it sounds like you hinted at that there may be a future version or enhancement where you can put in a destination and it will more aggressively navigate you someplace. Are you working on that now?
0: Most definitely. So the foundation for mobility aid is to guide and keep you safe, avoiding obstacles and helping you make navigation decisions. That's the ground level. There's enough complexity there. Just to give you an example, Pete, if you're walking out down the sidewalk, and there's a road on one side and lawn on the other side, it's all, from Glide's perspective, it's all nice and flat. It could go anywhere, right?
1: Right.
0: But obviously you want to stay on the path.
1: Right.
0: So there's a lot of AI training to do at that level for Glide to really determine and detect where is a walkable space, where is not a walkable space, when that changes, when you come to cross a road and so on. So our focus is on that foundation right now. And once we have that foundation, we now have a platform or capability. I really believe that in the coming years, as we start to see intelligent guides like Glide making their way in as mobility aids in the blind community, we'll see many and more people out and about. And I think we'll see quite a transition in what it means to be able to get out and about as a blind individual, I think just the level of empowerment that we'll get from these devices is going to be extraordinary. But at the same time, it's going to take a number of steps to get there. It's not all going to happen on day one. And that's why we're building the company and the product, the team, to be able to build out those capabilities over time and leverage the advancements in AI, deploy them into the devices so that people can really benefit from those improvements over time.
2: So how does it deal with, I would call this a surprise, except it happens to us all the time, things that shouldn't be there. So we have a neighbor with an oversized pickup truck that doesn't quite fit between his garage door and the sidewalk. So it's constantly overhanging the sidewalk, which, you know, if you detect a sidewalk, you ought to be able to walk across it. How does the Glide deal with situations like that?
0: Glide has cameras. First of all, that's important to understand. Most of its guidance, if not all, is through, it can see the environment in front. It has two cameras. One is pointing down and one is pointing forward. The one that's pointing down is detecting trip hazards and drop-offs. And the one that's pointing forward and upwards is planning the path, looking for obstacles further out, and also looking for overhead obstacles. And using that helps Glide to develop a map that it guides you on. The way that it works is that you'll walk along the sidewalk, and Glide will you just walk at your own speed. It knows how to keep the clearance like a guide dog, so that you can walk pretty relaxed, and it will protect the other side of your shoulder. But now the truck is blocking the way. Maybe it's only blocking part of the way and it's just getting narrow. So Glide will actually inform you that the path is getting narrow. And at least at the moment, the design is that it will start to ping that is effectively telling you, get behind me, it's tight. Okay? And you'll get tight behind it and you'll walk through and then you'll walk between the wall and that truck and then you'll pop out the other side and it'll say, now it's all clear. The ping will stop and you can go back to your normal walking position. So the idea is that, you know, as blind people, we don't want to just be stopped if we can squeeze through, right?
2: Right.
0: But we need to know that it's tight. We need to know to prepare for it. We need to know that we might rub one shoulder or another through something. And by the way, it will, like I said earlier, it will treat the obstacle at any height, like even if it's high up, it will treat it in the same way. If it can't get on through, if the truck blocks the full sidewalk and you actually need to go to the road, so you'll turn to the road, you'll press the middle button to get onto the road, and it'll guide you around it and get you back on the sidewalk, like an off-curb obstacle that you would do with a dog.
2: So just in this one example, you've mentioned a couple of different signals that the device gives to the user and, you know, even one or two that the user gives to the device. How easy is it to learn the full set of signals so that you know this kind of buzz, that kind of vibrate, that kind of tone, what they all are telling you to do?
0: That's a great question, and is the quest of every designer to make it as easy as possible and as intuitive as possible. And I would say it's still work in progress to really understand how easy it is. But, you know, I really try to keep the interface very, very simple. I mean, effectively, you hold the handle and you walk, and you basically press left or right to turn left or right. And if you want to confirm the direction that you're going, you press the middle button. So that's easy. And we've done that at CSUN with 120 or more people. They each had 5 minutes and they learned that interface very, very quick.
2: Oh, well, that's encouraging.
0: There is voice. So the device has a speaker and a microphone and there is voice. And so we can, in addition to the ping, let's say the slow down ping, we actually say slow down. Yeah. So we add some language, or some words into the experience to help you understand what's going on. But then you can choose to reduce the level of verbosity once you get the hang of it. It's a design that through experience, you learn what is a device telling me, and now I don't want to hear it in language. I can just turn a language on and either hear it in the ping or get it as a haptic, a vibration in the handle. But you sort of build that understanding through usage.
1: So do people still have the opportunity to pre-order a device these days?
0: We're not currently taking orders, but we are taking people to join the waiting list. So on our website, glidance.io, you just put your name, first name, last name, an email address. That basically gets you onto the waiting list. One of the things that we do, we talked a little bit earlier about community engagement and so on. We do regular Zoom calls where we have people join to get updates, but also ask questions and engage with the team. We do demo days, which really provide people opportunities to come to see the device before, either before they make a purchase decision or if they just want to learn more about the device. And we do those all over the US and in other countries as well. And so I recommend people hop on the waiting list. You'll get those notifications and information. And as soon as we are able to, we will let you know when we can start to take more pre-orders.
2: If somebody wants to just learn more about the Glide device, would they be able to join in any of these demo days or informational Zoom calls before they put themselves on the waiting list?
0: Honestly, the waiting list is just, there's no meaning to that waiting list other than that we know who you are, we know when you registered, and we communicate with you. So the fact that you're on the waiting list doesn't mean that you have to put any dollars down or anything. It just means that you're part of the community, and you will be invited to those Zoom calls and demo days in the same way that everybody else is.
1: So it's a good way of keeping track what's going on and the progress without any commitment.
0: It is. There's no commitment there, for sure. Contrary, we will send you the occasional question. We do actually, everybody who registers with us gets an opportunity to fill out a survey about why and what they're looking for and what is their current mobility situation and so on, so that we can communicate with you in the appropriate time. Like, for example, at the moment, we are working with a lot of the pioneers and founding gliders who have pre-ordered the device. It's important for us that at least in the initial stages of the pilot, we work with people who have a degree of confidence with orientation and mobility and are in certain urban environments that we want to start testing in and so on. And so that information is very important for us to be able to manage that whole process and do things in the right way.
2: If somebody has a question, is there a phone number or an email address they can contact you through?
0: Yeah, we have three words to remember. Glide is the name of the device. Glidance is the name of the company. And gliders are you folks, the people who use or who are interested in Glide, who are working, who are in the community. So our email address is gliders@glidance.io. I repeat, gliders@glidance.io. And you just drop us an email. We address all your questions. We have a very expansive FAQ, frequently asked questions page on our website also that's well organized with headings, subheadings, that provides a lot of useful information. There are also a number of audio described videos on the website that help people understand how Glide works and address a lot of the questions that people have.
2: And can you repeat that web address once more?
0: The web address is glidance.io. So it's the word guidance, but we switched the U for an L. So it's glidance.io.
1: Great. I like that little twist.
0: Right. Do you guess why we call the device Glide, Pete?
1: Oh, yeah. It's just sort of gliding around the ground, right?
0: Exactly. Well, I would say when you walk with it, you feel like you're gliding. So it's, but it's a good point. It also feels like it's gliding. So there is that's a nice twist on it. But I wanted to convey this notion that when you walk, that it's smooth, that it's easy, that it's effortless, that you can glide. right? Just walk and weave amongst the people without having to make hard corrections and turns and stop and start and this and the other. Just glide.
1: And as usual, if you look in the show notes for this episode, which is show number 2618, you'll find all of that information in case you missed it in the audio portion of the show. And I want to remind our listeners that we're now providing transcripts with each of the episodes. That's new as of 2026. So check it out. I hope you enjoy that.
2: That's it for today's show. Next week on Eyes on Success, we'll be talking about making assistive technology affordable with products from Hable. Innovating for accessibility is at the heart of Hable. We'll talk with founder Freek van Velsenis about Hable One and the simplified Hable Easy for smartphone control. And we will also explore their recently announced speech label system and tactile stack tiles, which provide versatile ways for blind individuals to label medications, appliances, and other items.
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10: 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Oh, just to point out, the Global Voice is all one word. The programme is presented by Joe Bollard, himself a true Irishman. You will learn about Irish history, geography and culture. Come on, give it a try. Tuesday at 1100 hours universal. Sounds Irish. Now where did I put that sprig of shamrock?
11: Ciao, sono Gianna Sacomano da...
12: Welcome to the May 2026 edition of Presenter's Choice, a special programme sponsored by the Global Voice, allowing us as presenters, once a month for a half hour, to present what we do on our shows. In my case, the show is Journey into Jazz, and I'm your host, Chris Gray, broadcasting from beautiful downtown San Francisco. It's a wonderful venue to work from, and I'm happy to be doing it, happy to be doing it here. We're going to start off with an Oscar Peterson song, Exactly Like You, it's called, from the album Josh and Satch. So let's get right down to it, because a half hour is not much time. So here we go.

We're now going to go to one of the greatest jazz vocalists of all time, Billie Holiday. And these are two fairly short songs. The first one is I Loves You, Porgy, from Porgy and Bess. You guessed it. And the other is from a Control Booth series of very, very special recordings done in the booth itself. The quality for 1940 is absolutely phenomenal. And we'll play a song written by Johnny Mercer called Mandy Is Two.

Someday I know he is coming.

when he calls me, but when he calls

Now we take you to a Billie Holiday contemporary, Artie Shaw. In fact, she did some recording with Artie Shaw, though most of her recordings in this period were with Benny Goodman. But she did four or five sides with Shaw, and they're good. This Artie Shaw song doesn't have her, though. It's the Cole Porter tune, Begin the Begin. He wrote that in 1935. Artie Shaw made it world famous in a 1938 recording. And of course, he quit playing clarinet in 1945, came back for several sessions in 1955, and never played again, which is really a shame. But anyway, you'll love this, and I know you'll enjoy it.

Let's modern up with some Doug McDonald, and he's playing here with the LA All-Star Octet. The song is called Ricky Speaking. Doug's a great guitar player, still playing and working in the LA area. He's from Hawaii. I met him through Don Thompson, my first co-host from 2013 until COVID took him in 2024. And Doug's a great guy. Friendly, good guitar player, and he puts together phenomenal bands, of which I'll tell you in some other show, but I'm afraid we don't have time to do it today, because a half hour goes by pretty fast.

For our last song of the night, or day, or whatever time it is for you, we're going to go to the Stephanie Nakasian version of 100 Years From Now. The sentiments here are so wonderful. The song is so cheerful in many ways. I just had to put that song on here. I know you'll enjoy it. There are lots and lots of versions of this done by primarily vocalists, because the vocals make it shine. But I think hers is one of the strongest versions there are. Anita O'Day did one. Gosh, I forget who else right now. But anyway, here we go with the Stephanie Nakasian version.

0: Well, folks, there you have Presenter's Choice from Chris Gray, host of Journey into Jazz for May of 2026. 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Doug McDonald is an example of that, but many other people as well. 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

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On this edition, recorded May 7th, Antigua, Australia, Belgium, Brazil, Burkina Faso, Canada, China, Cuba, France, Indonesia, Iran, Kuwait, Malaysia, Mali, Mexico, Myanmar, Russia, Spain, UK, USA, Vanuatu, and the Propagation Outlook. Standard disclaimer. Antigua, we have news about the Caribbean Radio Lighthouse on 1160 kHz, which has been waiting to install a new transmitter. This info via Ron Howard. There is a report from CRL and Tecto Proclaim FB pages via David Headland on the 27th of April. It said that the new Nautel 10 kilowatt AM transmitter had finally arrived. They were already preparing to install it, and it was supposed to go into effect on the 14th of May. So once it's running, there may be better and more reliable reception on 1160 from Antigua. Ron Howard was hearing it via remote, May 6th at 04:28. Australia, we finally have explicit info about the two ABC Perth frequencies, which have closed down medium wave and moved to FM. As of the 20th of April, according to Chris Martin, mediumwave.info, the call signs apply to more than one frequencies, but the ones which closed are 6WF on 720 and 6RN on 810. It seems there are several other ABC relays around the state with the same call sign on different medium wave frequencies. That's via the British DX Club and New Zealand DX Times from Robert Copeman. Belgium and non from the RTBF website via Mike Terry. The Belgian radio industry is calling on the European authorities to make FM and DAB Plus radio receivers mandatory in all new vehicles registered in the European Union. Faced with the emergence of new generation vehicles without radio systems, the organizations fear that universal, free, and non-discriminatory access to info will no longer be guaranteed. By removing the FM DAB Plus receiver, manufacturers are threatening to turn free and direct access into a closed environment, monetized by the tech giants, the Belgian radio stations warn, while 95% of in-car audio listening is devoted to radio, according to the latest survey by CIM. JRX in Brazil reminds us that one of the stations often reported on the 49-meter band is unofficial. That is on 6150 Rádio Saturno, heard May 7th at 03:40. It's in Belo Horizonte, Minas Gerais. Richard Langley in New Brunswick was surprised to get a notice that he had a registered letter from Brazil he had to go to Canada Post to pick up. It turned out to be a genuine QSL card from Rádio Nacional, Amazonia. They had already verified him by EQSL, and he wasn't expecting a hardcover one as well, but very pleased. He had reported their inaugural foreign language service on the 1st of April last year. Furthermore, the envelope was festooned with stamps. You certainly don't get that with EQSLs. Among the news, Association for International Broadcasting has noticed for their May newsletter, France International Channel TV5 Monde has been suspended from broadcasting in Burkina Faso. The High Council for Communication, the media regulator, announced on the 5th of May, that was 2 days after World Press Freedom Day, that the ban was because of what it said were shortcomings in the channel's coverage of security measures in neighboring Mali. Burkina Faso has a history of banning international broadcasters, such as DW, Voice of America being suspended, newspapers and news agencies. And BF has also suspended over 200 civic associations in a further restriction of civil rights. Agadugu. Canada Herald Sellers says, I'm very sad to announce the passing of Edward Kusilik, a DX for many of us would have known personally, or at least by name and reputation. I spoke to him for a few days before his passing when he informed me of his advanced cancer. Rest in peace, my old and good friend, says Harold. The dates for Ed Kusilik of Killam, Alberta were May 3, 1949 to April 30, 2026. Other tributes followed, such as this from Bruce Churchill in California.
and will be missed by all of us who followed his DXing exploits over many years. I enjoyed chasing QSLs for Radio Pico and Radio DX on Norfolk Island with Ed over the past couple of years. Fair winds and following seas to an honored member of the old guard of longtime DXers. Walt Somniv says Ed was indeed one who really loved our hobby. Few people exuded enthusiasm as much as he did. In Gilles Letourneau's World of Utilities column for May CIDX Messenger, John Hunek in Ontario reports, 362 kHz CW, April 13th at 0526, YZS at Coral Harbor, Nunavut, a non-directional beacon that was weak but one of the few remaining aeronautical beacons in Canada since Nav Canada decided to shut them down. I, in Oklahoma, have never heard any further north than the southern tier of provinces, but one which is still being heard, even with the noisy summer conditions, is on 346 YXL at Sioux Lookout, Ontario. Heard May 7th at 0637. Of course, the Canadian ones are distinguished by running a dash between the call signs being repeated. Also much better in winter than summer are the marine weather transmissions on the 2 MHz band. But on May 4th at 0435, I was pleased to be hearing two of them from Quebec, VQB22 at Natashquan on 2598 kHz, and VCN at Escomin, which is being relayed by 2598, but it's on 29 at this time.

centers between April and August, such as in Urumqi, Kashgar, Lhasa Baiding, Kunming Anning, and Dongfang Hainan Island. So it may also be the case with this site. We'll see if they come back. Mano Ritala says, as Volpe suggests, this might be just a routine annual maintenance, nothing like a complete closure. And in fact, at least one frequency listed as SZG was still being heard on May 3rd, 11935, for CI Russian at 1100, according to Wolfgang Büschel, and also heard by Joe Hannon in New Jersey. Or rather, Joe was hearing it an hour earlier after 10 UT. Ron Howard in California notes that a couple of long-standing frequencies of Sound of Hope have disappeared, although jamming continues on at least one of them, 6230 and 6280, as of May 2nd at 1050 UT. Radio of Anacua continues to be quite unreliable, but some recent observations. May 5th around 2210, I cannot hear it on any known frequency. However, May 6th, 24 hours later, there was a dead air at least on 15140 and 11880. Next step, perhaps modulation? In fact, UT May 7th, Tony Pavick in BC says, RHC is up at midnight UT in English on both 9710 and 11760. Furthermore, he says RHC started English around 0230 UT April 6th and 7th on 9710. Although it's not direct from Florida, but relayed from France on 9490, the clandestine Radio Republica for Cuba was heard with a very good signal, UT Monday, May 4th, at 0238, and it was with religious rather than political stuff. At least, they had a program called 10 Minutos con Jesús. I assume that was referring to Christ rather than any Spanish-speaking guy who could be named Jesús. France, from the RFI website, May 5th, in translation via Mike Cooper. France's public broadcasting sector facing major crisis, according to a parliamentary report, a financial and administrative crisis, and has lost touch with the expectations of the French people, they say. The inquiry was launched at the request of the UDR, a small party of Eric Clerciotti, an ally of the far-right National Rally. They write that the public broadcasting system is ill-suited to the challenges of our time and calls for a total or partial overhaul of major institutions, beginning with France Télévisions and Radio France. But of course, that also includes Radio France International. For the president of France Télévisions, Delphine Ernotte-Conci, it is a biased report built on insinuations, approximations, and falsehoods. John Filiozzi comments, blah, blah, blah, sounds like the familiar pseudo-justification for restricting or withdrawing funding. More ideological hogwash than practical argument. Public service media seem to be under conservative attack everywhere. They know the cost of everything and the value of nothing. Mike Cooper reports, Afro Club Deluxe, hosted by DJ Facemaker, or Hervé Mandina, has replaced Couleur Tropicale on RFI's weekday schedule from 2010 to 21 UT. Management had been questioning the performance of Couleur Tropicale for some time, with audiences no longer meeting expectations. John Filiozzi also comments about this. I've been a long-time listener to the program, although I don't speak French. Lately, there's been much less music and more interviews, obviously, somewhat lost on me, and a lot of preemptions for football matches. I'll have to sample the new program and hope it's not dominated by current pop music. What I liked about Couleur Tropicale and Musique du Monde on weekends was that they were Afro-Caribbean-centered. Ron Howard in California updates us on his Indonesian monitoring. RRI Nabiri on 7289.9. May 2nd at 0813 to 0908 heard at the beach. It was still going at 1002 UT, mixed with CNR1 interference from China, and started a Christian program at 1031, still going then. On Sunday, May 3rd, 7289.9 was also heard at 0845 to 915, including as Islamic segment after 0851. Still on at 1031, and on Sunday, there was a distinctive start
of their Christian programming sounded like.

0: Beijing. Still with interference from China, however, getting worse after 1100. Still on the air at 1105. Ron says Nabire is a coastal town in central Papua, Indonesia. About 85% of the population are Christians. On May 6th, still extended broadcasting of that station, still going past 1120 when he tuned out. But he checked again, and they were still going when he tuned out again at 1245. Never heard them broadcasting that long before. Now about Radio Farda, the U.S.-backed service to Iran. According to the WRTH app on 22 April via the British CX Club communication, here's the full schedule. Midnight to 14 UT on 9360 from Kuwait. 24 hours on 5860 and 7460 from Kuwait. 0730 to 930, 15770 from WRMI. 14 to 24, 9360 Philippines. 1430 to 17, 12070 from UAE. 1430 to 21, 7470 varying to 7570 via Uzbekistan. 15 to 17, 1395 medium wave from Armenia. 17 to 21, 12070 from Wolverton, UK. 1730 to 2330, 1296 from Tajikistan. Wolfgang Büscher was monitoring many of these on May 1st, and some of them had bubble jamming from Iran, but they were offset frequencies like 5860.044 or 0.050, 7466.171 or 0.177. Ron Howard believes he was hearing that widely variable frequency on 7520, 1530 UT, May 4th via remote in Ethiopia, via kilohertz, megahertz, and gigantic hertz. World of Radio 2346. A non-commercial service, as is our website, worldofradio.com. Many thanks this week to Christopher Campbell in Columbus, Ohio, who sent another generous contribution via PayPal in odd amounts representing some of his favorite shortwave frequencies to WORADIO@yahoo.com. He says, I can't exactly put a price on what you provide, but it's worth a whole lot of money. One may also contribute via money order or check on a U.S. bank to Glenn Hauser, P.O. Box 1684, ENID OK 73702. Iran, there's more about broadcasts into that country. As reported last week, Radio for Peace International, based in France, has two new broadcasts via Uzbekistan at 0830 to 930 and 1930 to 2030 UT on 9770. However, on April 30th, Wolfgang Büscher found the 1930 transmission considerably off frequency, 9769.906. And then Jean-Michel Aubier in France reported that they were changing frequency for the morning broadcast 0830 as of May 3rd to 15500. And Wolfgang Büscher says there was no jamming on either, but Alan Holder on the Isle of Wight, UK, says around 0915 May 4th, there was 10 kHz wideband noise signal centered on 15505, maybe an attempt by Iran to jam RFPI, or it could have been utility traffic. It went off the air at 0928. That would be a change from the usual bubble jamming from Iran. He says, I've observed only four of the bubble type on the air at any one time. The Iranians have also previously used a jammer consisting of a carrier with 1 kHz tone, but not heard that one lately. Later, Alan confirms that the noise was in fact a DRM test from TDF in France on 15505 from 9 to 9:30 and not jamming. But RFI should change to a clear channel. In the British DX Club communication, Dave Kenny reports about Radio Kuwait's sole remaining shortwave frequency 7250, or 150 Hz below that, used to carry their Persian service at 08 to 10 UT, has been carrying Superstation 99.7 RKFM in English, sometimes with announcements in Arabic or other languages such as Hindi, heard several times during April, using the remote in Qatar, such as 21 April at 0845, with government announcements in English and Arabic music. The change may well be connected with the ongoing Iran conflict. On May 2nd, Ron Hard was hearing the two Malaysian shortwave frequencies, 11885 RTM Saba VFM at 0728 and 15295 RTM National FM at 0748. But checked May 4th at 0225, both of them were silent, not heard into any Asian remotes. They quickly replied to him that they were having transmission problems to be repaired as soon as possible. And Zaharis Yangus in Greece was hearing 15295 again, May 5th at 7:49, but not yet 11885. But by May 7th, he was hearing both of them again at 0746, but with interference from a CNR jammer against Sound of Hope on 15300. Manuel Mendez in Spain reports that the token English broadcast from Radio Mali, 5995, was again heard on the air Saturday, May 2nd at 1850. It's for 10 or 15 minutes. From the ORTM website, Roger in Germany forwards much more news about the fighting around the shortwave transmitter site. Mexico, Rick Barton in Arizona was hearing on 1470, IDs for XEHC Radio Bahia in Baja California. But on that frequency, it's actually XERCN in Tijuana. This was April 25th at 2130. That would be Eastern Daylight Time, 0130 UT. April 26th, Greg Hardison explains, for some perverse region, XERCN has now for a couple of years been playing old tapes of XEHC broadcasts, complete with antique station IDs. XEHC was for many years on 1590 from Ensenada, and receivable from the L.A. area, if not too close to KDAY 1580. I couldn't tell you what year XCHC went adios. It may have been even before Y2K, but it's definitely been gone for a long while. I guess never to return except its ghost that haunts 1470 from TJ. Myanmar Non. Mike Cooper forwards a long story from philstar.com, PHILSTAR, May 5th, USAID collapse amplifies smear against Asia's rights groups. It's about how the Trump administration's cutting of USAID money had not only cut off some plans for additional clandestine broadcasts into Myanmar, but those already existing are losing their funding. Russia Non. John Irwin in Manitoba was surprised to hear a Voice of Russia program via WRMI 17790, May 2nd at 21:53, and it is in the Russian language. However, Arthur Posner says it can't be a live broadcast. Voice of Russia was shut down in 2014. Alan Rowe explains, VOR here is a 30-minute program relayed by WRMI, featuring big band music and other music programming. No connection with the former Russian state broadcasts of the Voice of Russia, which became Sputnik Radio in 2014. Alex Mialikov in Denmark explains further about such a misleading name. WRMI started airing it in May 2023 at 4 to 4:30 Sundays and 21:30 to 22 on Saturdays on 15770, but the latter one now also on 17790. Also occasionally broadcast via Armenia and Uzbekistan. The host is Russian radio enthusiast Andrei Molokov, known for running community in VK Social Network. This nostalgic program features old Soviet music and sometimes episodes about history of high-power broadcasting from the USSR and Russia. Spain, REE, succeeded in broadcasting nothing but dead air for a full week, 7 days in a row on the South American frequency 17715, from April 28th to May 4th, finally modulating again on May 5th. UK, from The Guardian to May, via Mike Terry. BBC's news operation is to cut costs by a steeper-than-expected 15%. Staff told to expect heavy redundancies. The division, home to about a quarter of all BBC staff, is being saddled with one of the highest cost-cutting targets as the corporation attempts to cut as many as 2,000 jobs in the biggest downsizing of the public service broadcaster in a sesquidecade. Last month, staff were informed that on average across BBC, about 10% of the corporation's 21,500 employees would be affected as part of a 600 megapound cost-cutting plan. But it was not clear at the time that news operations would see even deeper cuts. This comes as Matt Britton, the former top Google executive, takes over as the corporation's new director general from 18 May. Apparently from a Japanese source via Roger in Germany, the VOA Chinese service moved its broadcast time up by 1 hour starting May 4th. No jamming for the first 2 days, but on the 6th, CNR1 jamming began at 2100, the start of the broadcast. Even so, the signal on 11590, believed to be from Kuwait, remained strong at the start of the broadcast. That is, daily at 21 to 22 UT. Of course, we must note the passing of Ted Turner, founder of CNN. His passing, of course, has been widely covered on the mainstream media. Not so much, however, about Kevin Close, K-L-O-S-E, who died on April 15th. There's a long story about him from NPR. He was a visionary leader of NPR, leading the network to new heights. Died at the age of 85, NPR received a multi-million dollar gift from the late Joan Kroc that enabled the network to weather financial crises, thanks to Kevin Close. He also served as president of Radio Free Europe Radio Liberty, broadcasting to audiences in Russia and 27 countries. And he came back a few years later for another stretch at the government-funded network. I've noticed one schedule change for World of Radio on WRMI, UT Tuesday at 03:30 on 5850 instead of 7780. Not sure if that's a permanent change. Someone heard a broadcast on 9330, not very strong, and wondered if WBCQ was back. I said maybe, but a pirate has also been reported on 9330 recently. As Richard Cuff points out in HF Underground, it was WDLG back on the 27th of February. Speculation continues about what's happened to World's Last Chance. Kai Ludwig says, Galal Dos, the billionaire from Egypt in cosmetics industry, was back in 2019 described as being 83 years old. So I have an obvious idea of what may have happened. Bill Tilford replies, there's no reason to believe that Mr. Dos has passed away yet. There would be a blurb somewhere. World's Last Chance is still cranking out podcasts, generating web content, adding political stuff about Gaza and Lebanon. As of May 4th and many other occasions, it seems to me that almost every WWCR frequency is putting out a high-pitched squeal, whether it's modulated or not. I checked 4840, 5935, 13845, and 7490 at least. I guess they need better audio filtering. Medium Wave News reports that 1680, WPRR in Ada, Michigan, has requested special temporary authority to remain silent for 180 days due to financial issues. The station and its FM translator on W273DD were taken off the air 22nd April by the owner's Goodrich Radio. The Desk.net reports April 30th. Five additional states have joined a federal lawsuit originally filed last month that seeks to block Nexstar Media Group's $6.2 gigadollar acquisition of peer broadcaster Tegna on antitrust grounds. The new states, Kansas, Indiana, Massachusetts, Pennsylvania, and Vermont, joined California and six others, plus Virginia, in seeking a permanent order that prevents Nexstar from moving forward with its acquisition of 60 local TV stations owned by Tegna. Mike Cooper forwards an opinion piece by Harold Branham in the West Virginia Gazette. Media companies are under attack from the Trump administration and its supporters, especially plutocrat billionaires. The Trump administration denies funding to public broadcasting and VOA, while plutocrat billionaires buy up commercial news media. Especially alarming is Paramount's recent purchase of Warner Brothers Discovery. This will give Paramount control over CNN, which will become the property of multi-billionaire majority Paramount owner Larry Ellison and his son David. CNN would go the way of CBS News, already owned by Paramount. Even if it takes months or years for various governments to approve the massive business transaction, the looming prospect will create a chilling effect and likely shake-up of CNN staff. The change in ownership of CNN is a dark day for democracy here and around the world. The Hollywood Reporter, via Mike Terry, the station formerly known as The Oasis, on 97.7, is now officially WKRP in Cincinnati, They got the call letters from a low-power station in North Carolina, which made them available for auction. Missing a bit, the latest frequency change for Radio Vanuatu is 5040. Ron Howard heard it via New Zealand remote at 0615 May 4th, when I get a barely audible carrier. That's, of course, much worse for us than 7260 or 9960. The propagation outlook from SWPC issued May 4th. Geomagnetic field expected to reach G1 minor storm levels May 15th to 17th. Active levels on May 8th, 18th, 23rd, and 27th. ANK indices peaking at 25 and 5 on May 15th. Quiet estates under 10 and 3, May 10th to 14th, 19th to 21st, 24th to 26th, 29th and 30th. Polar flux descending from 135 May 8th to 115 May 14th, back up to 135 by May 27th. Much more info, consult our website, worldofradio.com. With many thanks to all our stations and contributors, hoping you'll hear me again next week. 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
1: And click on Listen Live, Sunday at 1600 hours Universal. Oh yes, the global voice is all one word. Come on, you will enjoy it.

0: Bentley, when I was in my bath yesterday, I had a thought. A clean one. You know what I haven't seen for years?
1: Your toes?
0: Please, Bentley, I'm in my serious vein now, not my jugular. I haven't seen one of those films where it all happens on board a train. Oh. A train that's packed with sinister characters, all chasing each other and talking in strange accents.
1: Oh, well, the only train that sounds like is the 6-5 special.
0: Bentley, you will either stop passing remarks or leave the room. Which do you choose?
1: I'll go.
0: No, don't go. These films, you see, were always spy stories. They'd start off at some big international railway station where a great train is ready to depart. A train like, well, the night train to Paris.
2: It is Victoria Station, 9:57 at night. In 3 minutes, the night train to Paris will be leaving. And from a first-class compartment, a heavily built businessman is leaning out, clasping in his arms an attractive, fair-haired lady.
0: Goodbye, love. I'll bet I'll not get cooking like yours in Paris. No, don't cry. I'll be back Thursday night. Here, I'll bring you back some scent, eh?
3: Oh, don't waste your money on scent.
0: No, I've got to buy a bottle anyway. I've promised to bring it back for the wife. Now, don't cry or you'll spoil a lovely weekend. Chin up now. Goodbye, Auntie.
3: Goodbye, dear.
0: Love to Uncle.
2: On the platform outside the compartment, a cool-eyed, debonair young fellow is talking in low tones to a grim, soldierly-looking man.
4: You can rely on me, Colonel M.
5: I hope so, Carfax.
4: I'll pass those plans over to the Secretary General. I've made them into an oblong parcel and taped them across my chest under my shirt.
6: You'd better take your seat now, madam.
4: Madam?
5: Perhaps you'd better find another place for those plans, Carfax. Now, remember, if they get you, we can't help you.
4: I realize that, sir.
5: From the moment the train leaves, I wash my hands of the whole affair.
4: I understand, sir. I would not expect you to wash your hands while the train is standing at the station.
6: Take your seats now, please. Take your seats, please.
2: A little further up the platform, another couple are conversing. A beautiful raven-haired woman and a swarthy bearded man with dark glasses and an astrakhan hat. He looks vaguely foreign.
7: We must have no mistakes, Countess. Dimitrios is on the train. He will help you. The envelope we want is being carried by an MI5 courier called Carfax. Here, this is the only photo we could find of him.
8: Let me see. Isn't he a little young for this kind of work?
7: That photo was taken when he was 4 months old. He has probably lost those dimples by now.
8: And the ones on his face. Don't worry. I will recognize him. As soon as I have taken the plans from him, I will send them to Moscow by carrier pigeon.
7: You have the carrier pigeon with you?
8: Yes, it is concealed in the foliage of my hat.
7: Good luck, Countess.
6: Find it all, that man.
9: Hey, wait for me. Wait for me.

0: Well, we're making very good time. 35 minutes gone and we're nearly past the Victoria signal box already. It's very good. We're rattling up. Excuse me, miss. Here, miss, I'm addressing you.
1: Oh, I am sorry. I was deep in thought.
0: I reckon you must be thinking hard. Your hat keeps rising in the air and settling down again.
1: What? Oh, down, Tanya, you bad bird. If you don't keep still, Siberia.
0: Who's she talking to there? Well, we're picking up speed a bit now. I say, young fella, you don't look over comfortable.
2: I'm not terribly. Do you think you could open the window a little further?
0: What for?
2: So I can climb in.
0: Oh. Well, come on then.
2: Oh, thank you. Yes, I was talking with my friend and almost missed it. My name's Carfax.
1: Oh, Carfax.
2: Did I startle you, miss?
1: Oh, no. I thought you said Burchington Horsley. Dear, where's that photo? Yes, it could be. Mr. Carfax, would you mind laying face downwards on the seat?
2: Oh, certainly. Like this?
1: Yes. Now, let me see this photo. Oh, yes, it is unmistakably the same profile. I must contact Dimitrios. Will you excuse me, gentlemen?
0: Well, of course.
1: I wish to stand in the corridor a while. I have never seen Coulsdon South by moonlight.
2: You know, that's what I call an attractive woman. She has an air.
0: Yes, I saw her looking at his photo. He's an ugly-looking brat. Here, Mr. Carfax, how about us meeting up in Paris? You've been there before?
2: Well, not since I was just a youth. 18, 19.
0: Well, it's probably changed a bit since 1819. Here, look up. Hey, up. Here comes the femme futile again. Here, you've come back, miss. You don't mind me saying so. You look pale.
1: Yes, sir. I've had rather a shock.
0: Well, what can you expect when a woman like you tries to squeeze past a corridor full of sleepy sailors?
1: I wish to sit down, please.
0: Oh, dear.
1: No sign of Dimitrios anywhere on the train. What can have happened to him?
0: Here you are in a state, miss. Let me get you a travel pill out of my suitcase. I'll get it down from rack and... I don't know. Well, isn't that typical?
1: What is it?
0: There's a dead man up here on the luggage rack.
1: A dead man?
0: I say, the cleaners should have spotted that. Well, I'll go to Barnsley. Look at that. A dead man with a dagger in him sprawled right across the rack there. Where the heck do they expect you to put your raincoat?
1: It is Dimitrios. Oh, then I am on my own.
0: You know what I say? No wonder the railways are losing millions of pounds. Look at this carriage here. What a muck. A corpse on the rack, orange peel in the ashtrays. I'll tell you, if the soup's cold tonight, I'm going to register a complaint, and that's that.
3: First sittings for dining car. First sittings for dining car.
0: Yeah, I'll have dinner, lad. I'll have dinner. What do you recommend, the boiled turbot or the shepherd's pie?
3: Well, now, I don't advise a boiled turbot, sir. Oh. Not at this speed. It's been shot across the dining car four times already. The shepherd's pie's got the weight to resist.
0: Well, I'll have a bundle of the shepherd's pie, then. Right. Keep my seat, you two, won't you?
1: So, Mr. Carfax, we are alone. Wouldn't you like to come and sit next to me?
2: Thank you, but no.
1: No?
2: In my job, we are warned against beautiful women in low-cut dresses. We are taught to look down on such things.
1: I see. In that case, put your hands up, Mr. Carfax.
2: A gun? Who are you, madam? What are you? When are you?
1: My real name is Countess Nitschevo, but in the chancelleries of Europe, they call me simply Q. And I think you know what I am after.
2: P?
1: Carfax, let us stop this fencing. That package stuck to your chest. Give it to me.
2: No.
1: Give it to me.
2: Where is it? You've got cold hands.
1: Here it is. This is what I want. This envelope addressed to the Secretary General of the United Nations. The one marked not to be opened till September the 3rd, 1967.
2: No, you can't have it. I won't let you. Where's my wallet? Let me see how much I've got. £4, £4.15, £4.19. Countess, could you lend me a shilling?
1: What for?
2: I'm going to pull the communication cord.
1: Come away from that cord or I'll fire. I warn you, I'll... Very well.

0: When I finished my meal and went back along the swaying corridor, I was enthralled by the human pageant of this great train. I stood for just a moment, contemplating a handsome film star slumbering in his private compartment, and a thought struck me. Whether you're great or whether you're humble, when you sleep upright, you dribble. Then I opened my own compartment door. Hello, what's up with you?
1: Fetch a doctor. She shot me.
0: She shot you? Where did she shoot you?
1: Right in the middle of the tunnel.
0: Oh, dear. Are you hurt?
1: Fortunately, no. She didn't pull the trigger very hard. But I say, listen, that woman is an agent for a foreign power. I'm not allowed to reveal which one, but Napoleon didn't do himself any good there.
0: Not Josephine.
1: Oh, never mind. Suffice it to say, this is a government matter, and I'm enlisting your aid. She's got to be found.
0: Hey, then perhaps this will help you. Look, on the seat where she left her hat, there's a grey bird with a ring round its leg. Shall we search it?
1: No. As a government employee, I can't touch that.
0: Why not?
1: It isn't my pigeon. Come on, we'll scour the train.
0: Well, she wasn't in any of the carriages. This is the last place she might be, the guard's van.
1: Oh, call out the guard. Guard!
2: What's the matter? What's the matter?
1: Have you anywhere where a woman could be hidden away?
2: No, I've tried it, but that inspector's got eyes like a hawk.
0: Oh, they're all the same. Just a minute. Carfax, look!
1: What?
0: I've spotted her. She's lying recumbent in that crate of frozen cod.
1: Where?
0: Here. Gaze carefully along the lines of cod. You'll notice one pair of eyes is looking in the other direction.
1: By Jove, yes. Come out, Countess Q. The jig is up.
3: So, I have failed.
0: You didn't have a chance from the start, Countess, you see. I was on to you all the time.
1: You? But you are just a businessman.
4: That was my cover story. My real name is Colonel Randall Michigan of the Special Service Division, United States Army Air Navy Corps.
3: Oh, no.
1: But why wasn't I told about it?
4: Because, son, what's in that envelope is too important to entrust to any one man.
3: Tell me, what is in there? It is addressed to the Secretary General of the United Nations, and it says not to be opened till September the 3rd, 1967. What does it contain?
4: You promise you won't reveal it to a living soul?
3: No.
4: It's his tickets for My Fair Lady.

0: to Parliament in a minute. Have your glasses. Let me hear. Finish up. Mr. Glove.
1: Aye.
0: You've been knocking them back pretty steady tonight, ain't you?
1: There's no need to adopt that disopprobrious tone, Ted. The day you see drink get the better of me, that's the day you can pass remarks.
0: Oh, no offence, Mr. Glum.
1: All right. Now, if you'll just help me up off the floor and point me... point me vaguely towards southeast, I'll be on my way.
0: Nah. Don't leave bad friends.
1: Aye?
0: I was just curious what occasioned this relaxing of your normal moderation.
1: Thank you for the credit there.
0: Yeah.
1: What do you think's the cause of it? What do you think,
0: Harry? I don't really know.
1: Ah, dear. It's that boy of mine, of course. My Ron.
0: Oh.
1: Now, take last Tuesday. Before you take it, take a brown out and take the top off.
0: Right.
1: Last Tuesday, there was Ron with Eth on the sofa, but acting so far-fetched, Eth had to say something. She just had to say something.
2: Trying to pry, beloved, but is everything all right? I mean, the whole evening you've been sort of wrought up. Have you got anything at all on your mind?
3: No, eh?
2: Dearest, I don't want to appear to doubt your word, but Ron, every time you think I'm not looking, you go over to the mirror and hit yourself on top of the head with a hammer. I think I'm entitled to ask why.
3: My bed's too short.
2: You're fibbing, aren't you, Ron?
3: Yes, eh?
2: But dearest, unless you confide in me, I can't help you, and I'm very worried about you. There's something behind this hitting yourself on top of the head with a hammer. And Ron, you're going to tell me whether you like it or not.
3: All right, eh?
2: Well?
3: I don't like it, eh? It hurts.
2: Then why keep doing it, dear heart?
3: I've got to, Eth. It's the only way to solve my problem.
2: Ah, so there is a problem. I thought you wouldn't keep hitting yourself on top of the head with a hammer unless there was some good reason. Oh, dearest, won't you let me help you?
3: If you like, Eth, here's the hammer.
2: Oh, not hit you, Ron. Solve your problem.
3: That will solve it, Eth. If I'm hit on top of the head with a hammer long enough, I won't have a problem.
2: You won't have a head either. Ron Glum, you're going to tell me here and now what problem has made you take to hitting yourself on top of the head with a hammer. Is it a feeling of guilt?
3: No, Eth.
2: Well, family trouble.
3: No, Eth.
2: An affair of the heart?
3: No, Eth.
2: Then what?
3: I've got a sixpence stuck up my nose.
1: There. Hold his stupid head back, Eth.
2: Right.
1: Let me shine the torch up his beak. We'll see if there's any... Oh, yes. Yes, I can see the tanner.
2: Oh, which side is it?
1: Tails.
2: Oh, Mr. Glum, which side of his nose?
1: Oh, it's the right-hand nostril. Oh. The starboard, as you might say. Well, there's a thing, eh? Oh, Ron, you are a reckless boy. Next time you're tossing a tanner for drinks, pull your head back.
2: Oh, that wasn't how he did it, Mr. Glum. It was... Oh, will you tell us, Ron?
3: Well, Dad gave me a shilling to go and get him sixpenneth of chips.
1: That's right. Yes.
3: So I went to the fish shop, and the man gave me the chips and then a sixpence change.
2: Yes.
3: And then I remembered. Dad likes vinegar sprinkled over.
1: Yes, it gives the paper a better flavour.
3: Yes.
1: Still don't see why you put the sixpence in your nose.
3: I should think that would have been obvious. How else could I pick up the vinegar bottle? Dad, I had the chips in one hand and in the other hand I had the sixpence.
2: But couldn't you have put it in your pocket?
3: No, Eth, it's chained to the counter.
2: Wrong. Not the vinegar bottle. didn't you put the sixpence in your pocket?
3: Eh. It's easy enough to be wise afterwards.
1: So what you're trying to say to us is that in order to handle the chips and the vinegar, you shoved the teller up your hooter.
3: Yes, Dad.
1: Yes, strike a flaming light. I suppose we can only be thankful that the change didn't come in sixpenneth of coppers. How would you have distributed it then? Well, then what'd you do when you got the sixpence up your conk then?
3: I walked home and I gave you the chips and you gave me one for going.
1: That's right.
3: And I ate it. Yeah. Then I licked me fingers. First this finger, then that finger.
1: Yes,
3: then
1: all right. Well, never mind the human interest stuff. Just give me the saline facts.
3: Then I went upstairs and had me lie down. And when I woke up, I suddenly thought, oh, what about Dad sixpence? You know it. I looked everywhere for it.
2: You'd forgotten where you put it?
3: Yes, Eth, and you'll never in a million years guess where I found it.
1: Up your great stupid conk.
3: Oh, Dad, you got it first time. It took me ages. Yeah.
2: Mr. Glum, it's no good you just standing there staring at Ron with that expression of loathing. The deed's done. Now, what about your son?
1: He's going to be done very soon.
2: This is no time for recriminations, Mr. Glum. If we don't get that sixpence out, it might... Well, I don't want to be an alarmist, but one must think of these things. The sixpence might work its way into the interior of Ron's head.
1: That must be fascinating country. It's all very well to keep saying, get it out, get it out, get it out, but how?
2: How? You never had any such difficulty getting sixpences out of the gas meter.
1: I do that from the back with a long bit of wire. This is different, Eth. Here, wait a minute. Of course I know how to dislodge it. It's a simple scientific principle.
2: Oh, how?
1: Hit him on top of the head with an hammer.
2: He's been doing that since last night. It doesn't work. Look. Surely there must be some way of blowing it down.
1: Blowing it? Well, that's worth trying. I suppose we could shove the nozzle of the bicycle pump in his ear, and then we could pump.
2: No, Mr. Glum, Ron, blow it.
1: Oh.
2: Look, beloved.
3: Yes, eh?
2: Now, listen. Place one finger tight against your good nostril, like this. That's right.
3: That right.
2: Now, blow as hard as you can down the sixpenny one. Go on.
3: Right.
2: Anything happened, Mr. Glum?
1: Nothing's happened except he's taken on a startling resemblance to Louis Armstrong. All right, give over, Ron.
4: Oh!
1: Hold him up, Ed. His knees are sagging. Here, while he's half sparked out, give me over the sugar tongs. I'll try and see if I can get a purchase on the coin with them. Hold steady, Ron.
3: Dad, no. No.
1: Now, don't make out that hurt. What a baby you are. Eth, give me a hand trying to pull the sugar tongs down again. I must say, I never imagined I'd get them up that far. There we are. That's extricated them. All right. I'm sorry. If you just keep your head still this time, I might get them up the right nostril.
2: No, I don't think you should.
1: And why not? He's my boy.
2: Well, yes, I know, but he's my boy too. And if it's going to be got down like that, then it should be done by, well, somebody qualified.
1: You mean a sweep?
2: Oh. A doctor, a proper doctor. Mr. Glum, you must ring up the hospital and we'll go there right away.
5: All right, Mr. Glum. As soon as I got your phone call, I got the whole operating theatre staff standing by. So now tell me, what exactly is this startling challenge to modern surgery that you mentioned?
1: Never mind the sarcasm, Doctor. Just sit down and conserve your strength for the task what lies ahead.
5: Oh,
1: I am a father, a proud father, who is putting all his faith in your professional skill.
5: Oh.
1: This here is Ethia, a girl whose married future depends on the steadiness of your healing hands.
5: And who is this?
3: I'm the one who put the money up.
5: Put the money up?
1: Doctor, Doctor, steel yourself.
5: Yes?
1: This young youth standing there, outwardly so brave and unconcerned, he... Doctor, the time for mincing words is past. He's got a sprazzy up his snitch.
5: A what up his what?
2: It's his nose. There's a sixpence up there.
5: And for that, you made me put the whole casualty wing on an emergency standby.
1: Doctor, forgive an old man's anxiety. I was speaking not only as the father of the boy, but as the owner of the sixpence.
5: I've never heard of such a waste of... Hello. Operating theatre?
4: Yes, Doctor?
5: Save your lights and bring me a pair of tweezers. Now, for goodness sake, Doctor, let's have a look at this nose. Yes. Yes, I see it. But what are these abrasions on the other nostril?
1: Oh, they're tongue marks.
5: Tongue... You mean he's Chinese?
1: No, no, no, no. He always looks like that. It comes from not eating his greens. Doctor! Oh, dear, I don't like the look in your eyes. Is there any hope?
5: Hope? Oh, to think I left a golfing dinner for this. For heaven's sake, get outside, you two, and let me get at this nose.
1: Oh. And I still say... The way that doctor spoke to me was most unprofessional. I've got a good mind to report his whole attitude to the BRM.
2: Oh, Mr. Glummett, it's over now. We're home. Oh, shut the door, Ron. The sixpence is out, so let's consider the episode closed, please.
1: It's not quite closed. May I remind you, Eth, I'm still waiting for Ron to give me back my tanner.
2: Well, for goodness sake, Ron, give it back to him and let's have done.
3: What, oh, Eth? Now, what did I do with it?
2: Oh, Ron!
3: I've got it, Eth. I remember having it in my hand on the bus when the inspector wanted to see my ticket. And I remember that I had my cap in one hand and the sixpence in the other, and I had to get my ticket out. Now, where did I put the sixpence?
2: Oh, Ron, you didn't!
3: Oh, Eth, you don't think I'm silly as to put it up my nose again after all that. I may not be very clever, but I don't make the same mistakes twice.
1: Well, where is it, then? Where is it? Ron, I'm talking to you.
3: Are you talking to me, Dad?
1: Of course I'm talking to you!
3: You'll have to speak up.
1: Speak up?
3: Well, it's funny, I don't seem to be able to hear out of this ear.
1: Out of this... Oh, get the bench!

Benowitz and the BBC Review Orchestra bring our recorded show to a close. Those involved were Dick Bentley, Professor Jimmy Edwards and June Whitfield, encouraged by Wallace Eaton and the keynotes. Frank Muir and Dennis Norden wrote the script, and the program was produced by Charles Maxwell. We all invite you to tune in again next

Greetings, pop pickers. It's a Monday evening here on The Global Voice. It's time now for the UK Top 40 show with me, Simone Wilson. Nod off. And in this week's chart, we have 4 new entries, 2 re-entries, and 4 non-movers. Right, they've been in the top 40 for 44 weeks. They spent 10 weeks at number 1. It's Hunter and Golden, but it looks like they're on the way out.

0: Hunter and Golden, this week's number 39. New entry time now. Stella Lefty and Boston comes into the top 40 at
1: number 38. On a

Stella Lefty and Boston, a new entry into the UK Top 40 at number 38. Sean Paul and Give It Up To Me featuring Akeisha Cole is this week down one place to...

with Keisha Cole and Give It Up To Me this week at number 35. Right, it's re-entry time. The Jackson 5 and I Want You Back. Coming back into the charts, of course, because of the film Michael. But interestingly enough, this is the most sampled track of all time.

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0: 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You may have heard of my sister Molly. 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Oh, just to point out, the Global Voice is all one word. The programme is presented by Joe Bollard, himself a true Irishman. You will learn about Irish history, geography and culture. Come on, give it a try. Tuesday at 1100 hours universal. Sounds Irish. Now where did I put that sprig of shamrock?
1: So let's look at the top 40. At 40, it's Dominic Fike with Baby Doll. 39, Hunter and Golden. 38, Stella Lefty with Boston. 37, Sabrina Carpenter, House Tour. 36, it's the new entry, Temper City, Self Aware. 35, Sean Paul and Keisha Cole with When You Gonna Give It Up to Me. 34, Pink Panther, Essence Stateside. 33, re-entering the charts, it's Jackson 5 and I Want You Back. 32, Noah Kahan and Portlight. And 31, it's Dave and Thames with Rain Dance. So we're into the top 30. Olivia Dean and Baby Steps is at...

Olivia Dean and Baby Steps this week at number 30. It's another new entry now. It's Madonna coupled with Sabrina Carpenter and Bring Your Love.

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1: Madonna and Sabrina Carpenter and Bring Your Love comes into the chart this week at number 29. Next up is another dance number. It's Anota with Talk to You.

0: Minota and Fit for Ultra with Talk to You at number 28. And this is another dance number. Prosper and Clooney with Free Your Mind is this week sitting at
1: number

0: Now, folks, I'd like to tell you about another show we have on our station. It's done by your friend of mine, Mike G. And it's jam-packed with the most amazing variety of music from the early days of sound recording. Man, listen to this. He's got recordings that go all the way back to the 1890s, the roaring 20s, the big band era. Sometimes he even throws in the odd R&B record. I'm talking about the roots of rock and roll, but that's not all. He even plays old-time country and polka. He's even got the odd number for the little people in your family. So gather around the whole gang, kiddos, too. 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
5: Right, so at the top 30 we go. At 30 is Olivia Dean with Baby Steps. 29, the new entry from Madonna and Sabrina Carpenter and Bring Your Love. 28, it's Anota with Talk to You. 27, Ray and Where Is My Husband. 26, Malcolm Todd and Earrings. 25, Olivia Dean, So Easy to Fall in Love. 24, Noah Kahan and The Great Divide. 23, Prosper and Clooney with Free Your Mind. 22, a re-entry for the Chemical Brothers with Go. And at 21, a non-mover for Alex Warren with Ordinary. So we go into the top 20. And Alex Warren is there too with Fine Place to Die, which is a new entry for him coming into the charts at
6: number 20.
7: Turning on the TV, a man dressed in black says the tensions and waters are rising.

Alex Warren and Fine Place to Die enters the chart this week at number 20. Moving up, it's Milky with Just the Way You Are. That's 14 weeks on the chart for them on this second time round. And this week they're at

Milky with Just The Way You Are is this week at number 17. She's a non-mover. Yes, she's having a lot of trouble, but she's stuck in the top 20 at the moment. It's Ella Langley, and her fella is still choosing Texas.

Ella Langley and Choosing Texas. A non-mover this week at number 16. That girl is all over the country charts at the moment and very, very popular indeed. Harry Styles and American Girls is up two places this week too. Number 12.

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2: And this is how the top 20 looks. At 20, it's the new entry from Alex Warren, Fine Place to Die. 19, Bella Kay, I love it, I love it, I love it. 18, Noah Kahan and the Doors. 17, Milky and Just the Way You Are. 16, An On Mover for Ella Langley and Choosing Texas. 15, MJ, Yes, Michael Jackson and Don't Stop Till You Get Enough. 14, it's Dominic Fike with White Keys. 13, Justin Bieber with Daisies. 12, Harry Styles and American Girls. And at 11, Olivia Dean, Man I Need. So we end ourselves up in the top 10. And here, Zara Larsson and her track Midnight Sun finally is above her original track that's been tracking her in the charts. She's this week at

Zara Larsson and Midnight Sun is this week's number 7, up from 19 last week. Also up from the top 20 last week at 13, it's Michael Jackson and Billie Jean, rises up to...

It's such a track, isn't it? Michael Jackson and Billie Jean. This week at number 4, Tame Impala and Dracula. Now, they originally climbed as high up as number 2, and they've been floating around in the lower part of the top 10, but they've returned to...

And so up the top 10 we go. At 10, it's Michael Jackson, We Beat It. 9, Zara Larsson, Lush Life. 8, Somber, Homewrecker. 7, Zara Larsson, Midnight Sun. And at 6, it's Justin Bieber with Nicki Minaj and Beauty and a Beat. At 5, it's a non-mover for Alex Warren and Fever Dream. 4, Michael Jackson, Billie Jean. 3, Olivia Rodrigo, Drop Dead. And at 2, it's Tame Impala with Dracula.

which means they've done 10 weeks at number one. Sam Fender, Olivia Dean, and Ray Meehan is still the UK's number one. I'm Simone Wilson. That's been the UK Top 40 chart for this week, folks. Till we meet again next week, take care, everybody. Ta-ta.

Hello, I'm Joe Bullard, and I hope you can stay with me for the next 2 hours or so and share my kind of music. 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So come on, stay with me and share my kind of music. Hello again, friends. I'm Joe Bullard, and I'd like to welcome you to another edition of My Kind of Music here on Uplift Radio. The tracks that you'll hear in this particular programme this week are all, as they are every week, my kind of music, the tracks that I like to listen to in my spare time. And I'm hoping that some of the tracks will appeal to you and they will be your kind of music as well. 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If you've got a request, a dedication, an observation, a comment, or just a question to ask, we're starting this week, as we quite often do on My Kind of Music, with a track from The Carpenters. Lovely sound on this. This is Karen, and she's telling us, I need to be in love.

0: Karen and Richard Carpenter there, and I need to be in love. Don't we all, chicken? 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And I tell you what we'll do, we'll have a country song to go along with this sort of sunshine. In fact, we're going to have country sunshine from Dottie West.
1: You

Miss Dotty West, spinster of this parish, telling us she was raised on country sunshine. Hang on, the tide's coming in. This next track has a real sort of summery sound as well. It's a track I haven't played on the programme before. Whoops! 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And my dog's screaming around in the sea. I tell you what, we'll get ABBA to tell us all the joys of happy Hawaii.

ABBA, and hey, Honolulu, we're going to happy Hawaii. The sea's all over the studio. Ugh, a fish on my headphones. Okay, it's two for the price of one time now, and it's Glen Campbell and Anne-Marie, You Are My Ecstasy.

Anne Murray and Glen Campbell put the ladies first this time around. Their version of a song entitled My Ecstasy. Didn't Paul Anka have a song of that name? No, I think it was called You Are My Ecstasy. That one was called My you get the idea. Now, you've heard this song countless times. Louis Armstrong had a worldwide hit with it. But listen to Engelbert Humperdinck. I just like saying that. Now, Engie, tell us, what do you see?

0: Jerry Dorsey. That's the name his mother called him. We called him Engelbert Humperdinck. And his version of What a Wonderful World. I've been a big John Denver fan for many years now, and I want to play this song for you. It carries a wonderful message. You have to listen to the lyrics. Very, very clever indeed. John, it's about time you sang.
1: There's a

Now, I don't know about you, but for me, that sheer poetry, that wonderful lyrics there, It's About Time from John Denver. A few moments ago, we heard Engelbert Humperdinck. I told you I like saying that. He had a big hit with this song, but listen to the Irish version from Daniel O'Donnell.

A nice recording that from one of the greatest icons in the Irish entertainment scene during the last 30, 40 years, Daniel O'Donnell and his version of Spanish Eyes. This next bit of nonsense suits this time of year, Brian Hyland.

Now I hear you cry. Joe, surely that's not your kind of music. Well, it is, because it's a memory jogger for me. Now, if you promise not to tell anyone, and we have secrets here on this programme, I used to sing that with the band, simply because it was very popular at the time and the other vocalist refused to sing it. And you want to see the wind-ups I got when I'd be singing that song. Brian Hyland and Itsy Bitsy Teeny Weeny Yellow Dot. I've got it wrong somewhere, but you know what it's all about. Here's an unusual track, well, I think so anyway, from Neil Diamond. It's got a sort of a brassy sound about it, but I'd like to think that he's commenting on the programme My Kind of Music.

Nina Diamond, and what a beautiful noise. Another piece of country now from George Hamilton IV, or George Hamilton the IV, as my computer calls him, singing the praises of Abilene.

This Barry Manilow track was sent to me by a listener after I had played him singing, I think it was, He Ain't Heavy, He's My Brother. She said, have you heard him singing this? It's beautiful. I haven't. And Dora, thanks for the track.

0: I think he sings that beautifully. Barry Manilow with some fine piano work and a wonderful arrangement. Sorry seems to be the hardest word.
1: And now, for today's multiple choice trivia question. Wally Harding is A. Sick in bed.
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The distinctive sound of Bert Kempfert and the orchestra, with some fine trumpet playing, and his big hit, Red Roses for a Blue Lady. Now, this song was a big hit for Doris Day, and one or two others had a go, but my favourite version is this one by Mac Monroe. I love his English accent when he says, "My love and devotion."

I had the good fortune some years ago, a good few years ago, to listen to Matt Monro live in London, and he just had us all spellbound for the whole concert. He had everything going for him in my book. His diction was brilliant, his tuning, his breath control, and he got some wonderful arrangements. There we heard his version of My Love and Devotion. Or as he said, My Love and Devotion. Now, this next track from Pat Boone used to be one of my party pieces. It also suits the time of year, I think.

Papoon! And love letters in the sand. The only thing I didn't do was whistle, because as you all know by now, Joe can't whistle. Okay, it's country again, and it's Alan Jackson this time. Some very clever lyrics. Who says you can't have it all?

0: A sad little ditty there from Alan Jackson. Who says you can't have it all? Earlier on the program, we heard Glen Campbell singing with a young lady. Now we're going to hear Glen on his own singing one of his biggest hits, a song written by Jimmy Webb.
1: By the time I get to Phoenix,

Ben Campbell, and By the Time I Get to Phoenix. There was a wonderful version of that on one of his albums. I think it's Glen Campbell Live, recorded in the 70s. I must try and get my hands on it. He sings it beautifully there, but on the live album, it's simply marvellous. I played a number of versions of this next song over the last couple of months. I think the last one was by Billy Joe Spears. I want you to listen now to Perry Como and his wonderful version of that well-known Beatles song. What really thrills me about this is the gorgeous orchestration behind him. Take a listen to Perry Como as he sings Yesterday.

0: Oh, fantastic. Both the singing and the arrangement. Perry Como and Yesterday. I don't play an awful lot of Jim Reeves on my program simply because I don't like a lot of his material, but I do like this one that started it all for him in my book.
1: Put your sweet lips a little closer to the phone.

And this is a wonderful song from Johnny Mathis with a fabulous arrangement. And I tell you that this number's among my top favorite five songs from the movie Cinderella. When

Do you see what I mean by a wonderful arrangement that was from the movie Cinderella, Johnny Mathis, and a very young-sounding Johnny Mathis there? And a dream is a wish your heart makes. Now, here's a group we don't feature too often on My Kind of Music, Alabama. Normally, they play up-tempo, sort of raucous country, but this is gentle.

Alabama, and a nice song, Feels So Right. I'm digging into my Irish collection now and playing for you my favourite Irish duo, Foster and Allan. I haven't heard this song before, listened to it this morning. Hey, the lyrics are simply great to remind me I love you.

They recorded some lovely tracks, Foster and Allen. So simple, easy sing-along material, and the harmony is nice, and the arrangements are nice. There, I Need to Be in Love. It's country time again, and the two things I like about this next track, it's entitled It Was Time for Me to Move On Anyway, but I'm not moving on just yet, so hang on. But first of all, Bill Anderson. I'm a big fan of Bill Anderson, and he has a wonderful accent. But also, listen to the fantastic guitar playing in the backing on this one.

Bill Anderson, and it was time for me to move on anyway. And you see what I mean by the backing. That was amazing. Now, here's a cute little song. That's the only word I can think to describe it, of the Browns. Now, regular listeners will know that Joe is a big fan of the Browns, and they're singing a song entitled Remember Me?

0: I liked that. That was the Browns and Remember Me. And I love the backing harmony indeed. I know Bobby Vinton isn't everybody's cup of tea, but I like him. Take a listen to the way he sings this well-known song we know so well. This is a wonderful arrangement as well.
1: Shall I catch a shooting star? Shall I bring it where you are? If you want

0: Bobby Vinton, if you love me, really love me. Now, I always felt where Bobby Vinton was concerned, he never got the recognition that in my book he deserved, whether he was singing Roses Are Red or Blue Velvet, but somehow or other, he just didn't, well, in my book anyway. Please contact me if you think I'm totally off the wall here, but I liked his singing. No. Now here's this word classic again. This time it's a country classic from Claude King.
1: They say don't go on Wolverton Mountain if you're looking for a wife.

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The bears and the birds tell Clifton clouds, if a stranger should wander there, I'm going up on Wolverton Mountain. It's too lonesome down here below.

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We used to do that with a group, right? That number. The guy used to sing, and I was the guy at the back who used to go, yeah, and with a lot of reverb, and we thought we were good. A load of rubbish, I think, actually. Clark King and Wolverton Mountain. Joe Stafford had a wonderful voice. Perfect breath control, perfect tuning. This is one of my favourite songs of hers.

Joe Stafford on a wonderful arrangement, the best arrangement I've ever heard of the song Shenandoah. The only thing is, I do apologise. I thought it should have been in stereo, but it's in mono. But nevertheless, it was lovely. Now, I played this track a couple of months ago on the programme and it met with a good response. I'm going to play it again. It's from the Pozo Seco Singers. One of their founder members was Don Williams. They're singing a track entitled Tomorrow is a Long Time. And this is very nice. Take a listen.

the Pozo Seco singers there, which, as I told you, Don Williams was a founder member. So what we'll do now, we'll play an actual track from the man himself. This is Don Williams. I was going to save this till the end, but we'll slip it in here now. I Believe in You.

Don Williams and I Believe in You. And now, friends, it's a big band track. On last week's programme, I played you a track from Sid Lawrence and his orchestra. I'm going to do the same again this week from the same album entitled In the Romantic Mood. This one is called If I Had You, with a sort of a Miller-esque sound to the band.

0: Oh, wasn't that beautiful? A lovely, full, sweet sound of the Sid Lawrence Band and If I Had You.
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3: 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Have mercy. From Los Angeles, California, transatlantic super jock, cranking up the vibes. 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It's me, the Emperor Roscoe. Welcome, everybody. The LA Connection will crank right here Sundays at 2. And we look forward to you joining us.
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3: Now it's time for a bit of fun on this week's My Kind of Music, and we're going again to that wonderful barbershop quartet, four guys who can do amazing things with their voices. And they're singing a very funny song for us, I think, anyway. It's entitled Champagne Tastes on a Beer Budget. Take a listen to this for some fun from Home Free.

Hey, come on. You've got to admit, they made all those noises and sounds and instruments with their own voices. Home free and champagne tastes on a beer budget. Okay, let's slow it down a bit now. I want to play for you one of my favourite songs sung by one of my favourite groups. It's the Lettermen and their interpretation of that fabulous song, The Way You Look To Me.

More vocal harmony there, but this time totally different. The Letterman and The Way You Look Tonight. I love that song. Now, a total change, because this time we're going to Greece. This is, no, not the show. This is the country, Greece, okay? And that's that wonderful singer, Nana Mouskouri. This is a song I only heard for the first time while preparing my playlist. It's entitled, I Don't Want to Say Goodbye. Now, hold on a minute, Nana. We're not going just yet. But listen to the lyrics. It's self-explanatory. But also, listen to the lovely Greek arrangement. There's a Greek feel about the whole track. It's all Greek to me.

Oh, wasn't that one lovely little song? Nana Muscuri and her friends. And I don't want to say goodbye. And here's another classic, another country classic from Randy Travis.

Now, you know what, friends? I didn't do that on purpose. That was part of a long playlist I have, and that was the next track to come along. But it's so suitable to finish off a program with forever and ever. Amen. Randy Travis, and that's one of my favourite tracks of his. Well, as I say, we've come to the end of this week's My Kind of Music. We've had some old favourites on the programme this week. Well, a little bit of self-indulgence on Joe's part. I hope you enjoyed the programme. If you did, or if you didn't, and you'd like to contact me, if you'd have a comment or something to say about the programme, or a request, I'd love to hear from you. Now, my email address, joebollard6@gmail.com, joebollard, and then a figure 6@gmail.com. If you've got a request, a dedication, an observation, a comment, or just a question to ask. Well, friends, as I say, that's it for this week. May good God bless you and yours and me and mine. And until we're doing it again next week, this is Joe Bollard saying God bless you all. Thanks for listening and travel safely. Shalom. Bye.

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3: Hi, everybody! It's the Emperor Roscoe. Nice to be with you. The time has come to remind you. The good times are back. The LA Connection. I promise you the hot news that you can use. All your favorite hits.

That's the Hackensaw Boys for you here on Out of the Woods, kicking off our show this week. They have a new one coming out real soon, self-titled. Once again, why do people keep doing that after they have a million CDs out? That's okay. It's a good one, and check it out, the Hackensaw Boys. That was called Strangers. Welcome to Out of the Woods. I'm Chip Calkert. We'll be with you for the next 2 hours, spinning some great music. Hope you had a chance to check out last week's show in memory of Bill Bourne, who we lost, a great friend and a two-time guest here on the show. We'll have some more music from him next week. It's from his most recent CD, so stick around for that next week. We're going to kick off this first big set, though, with a brand new track from Stacy Antonell from the new CD, Always an Outsider. This is Kicking and Screaming.

Meredith Lazowski for you here on Out of the Woods from her new CD, Other Way Home. That was The Other Side. Buck Owens in there, coming out of a great new track from Charlie Crockett, the sort of hand-in-hand kind of thing going on there. Before You Go from Buck, and before that from Charlie's brand new one, Lil GL presents Jukebox Charlie and the old Willie Nelson penned song called Make Way for a Better Man. Drunken Prayer in there as well from their new one called The Name of the Ghost is Home. That's out. You can go get it now. It's a great CD. Kind of reminds me of the band. Sweetheart of the Picket Line was that track. And there at the top, Stacey Antonell from the new one, Always the Outsider, and Kicking and Screaming. All right, folks, we got to take a quick break. We'll be right back after this.

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2: All right, and welcome back to Out of the Woods. Ferris and Jason Romero have the first single out from their upcoming CD called Tell 'Em You Were Gold. This is Souvenir on Out of the Woods.

Dallas Ugly. Yeah, I like that new CD from them. It's out now. Watch Me Learn is what it's called, and that was Part of a Time. And I suspect we'll be hitting on that one quite a bit here on the show. Alicia Brilla before that, a new single from her called Peace, taking a chance on that. From the new one from the Honey Dew Drops, one called Weep. Laura Wortman singing the lead on that one. She actually kind of takes a back seat to Keke Parrish on this CD as far as the vocal frontline duties are concerned. The new CD from them is called Light Behind Light. Highly recommend that. And at the top there, one of two new singles actually from Ferris and Jason Romero's upcoming CD, which is going to be called Tell 'Em You Were Gold and Souvenir. Abby Gardner has a new one out. It's called The Dobro Singer. It's just her and her dobro. No overdubs, no funky stuff going on. And it's quite a treat, I must say. And this one was also featured in another sort of mix on a compilation that Phil Ledbetter, the late Phil Ledbetter, put together called, what the heck was it called? I got it right here in front of me. It's yeah, it was called Masters of Slide, the Spider Sessions. And we've been playing a lot of that on the other show I do, the Bluegrass Show, Music for the Mountain. It's the one that leads off her disc. It's called Down the Mountain. Here it is.

That's Bo Ramsey for you here on Out of the Woods from his latest called How Many Miles, and a nice little thing to take us out of our first hour this week called Against the Sky. Jason Erie in there as well from his new CD Tiny Fires. We had Strong as an Oak. Jackson Emmer with another new single, The Kids on Crescent Drive. Whiskey West in there from their Freight Train Mama CD. We had Nights Like These, and there at the top, Abby Gardner from her new one, The Dobro Singer, and one that leads it off, Down the Mountain. All right, folks, well, we got to take a quick break. We'll be right back after this.

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1: 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And if you missed something, check the schedule for repeat times. And welcome back to Out of the Woods. John Doe has another new one out. It's called Fables in a Foreign Land, and this is Down South on Out of the Woods.

That's Rich Mahan for you here on Out of the Woods, going back about 10 years to his CD called Blame Bobby Bear and Tequila Emota. Yeah, good stuff. Ian McFerrin in there, brand new stuff from his CD West Wind. We had Shelter. Lester Slade from his latest Burnt Out Lightning. We heard Not the Greatest. And at the top, John Doe from his new one, Fables in a Foreign Land and Down South. Yeah, Rich Mahan is my connection for a lot of amazing old re-releases and whatnot. He's sort of the official guy out there when it comes to getting old Grateful Dead and all sorts of stuff like that. Like he did all the Crosby, Stills, and Nash reissues recently, and Joni Mitchell, all that kind of stuff. Kind of works for Ryko. No, not Ryko. What is it? It's Rhino, right? Rhino. I get Ryko and Rhino mixed up in my head still for some reason. But yeah, you know, old Rhino Records, Dr. Rhino. And he's got a radio program too, which is out there. I think it's on Sirius. Is that what it is? I'm looking at the thing here he sent me. But he wanted me to mention this to y'all. When you're not actually listening to this radio station you're listening to right now, like if they break down or something. Not that you should ever change the channel, but he does this, the official Grateful Dead show, which is called the Good Old Grateful Dead Cast. And right now they're working on going through the entire Europe 72 tour. And it's really something special. He says they should check that out. In that spirit, we're going to play a track from the old Dead Set Live collection, which came out back in 1980. Here's Grateful Dead, Candyman on Out of the Woods.

That's Pete Mancini for you here on Out of the Woods from his latest in one called Standing in the Shadows. A new single from Big Little Lions and What It's Like. We heard from Good Looks in there from their new CD, which is just out, called Bummer Year and First Crossing. And there at the top, Grateful Dead, of course, from Dead Set and Candyman. And we were talking about Rich Mahan's good old Grateful Dead cast, and I was completely wrong, so I have to set it straight now. Not on Sirius. There is good Grateful Dead radio stuff on Sirius, but Rich's show is the official Grateful Dead podcast, and you can only get it on dead.net, of course, the official Grateful Dead website, so check that out. All right, folks, we're going to take one final break and then jump into our one big long last set of the week. We'll be right back after this.

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Katrin Finch and Seko Kaita, wrapping up this week's Out of the Woods show from the new CD Echo. That's called Tabata Bang, and I'm going to send that out to my buddy, the late Bill Bourne. He would have loved that one. That was right up his alley. We had Ian No just prior to that from his new one, River Fools and Mountain Saints, and one called Tom Barrett. Jolly Bird, first time hearing from them. We heard The Soft Hills, a new single. Grant Lee Phillips in there, also brand new stuff. He has a new one out called All That You Can Dream. And we had Remember This, and at the top, a brand new single from Tony Castillo called Landlocked. Yeah. Well, it is that time to head on down the road. Keep it tuned right here where you got it. More great stuff coming your way. We'll do a whole new show next week, so make sure you come back and bring a friend. Come on over to the website if you would during the week. It's outofthewoodsradio.com. You can see our playlists over there if you missed something I might have said. There's a message box. You can send us a message right through the page there. And there's links to hear it all again. So enjoy. All right, folks. Be safe out there. Be good to your neighbor and stay out of the woods.

0: coming to you straight from Berkeley, California. It's Maureen's Cafe, every Wednesday from 5 to 7 UTC. Tune in for a folk-flavored variety mix and hear Maureen tell it like it is. Maureen's Cafe. Don't miss it.
1: Hello, my name is Kathleen. 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